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4: Hi, Saskia Channing here with you. A major police operation is underway in Perth after a man was shot at a home in Hamilton Hill. He's been rushed to hospital with serious injuries while officers hunt for two men dressed in black, believed to be involved. Residents have been told to stay indoors and lock their doors. Authorities are investigating a fatal helicopter crash in South Australia's northeast. A 51-year-old local man was killed when his aircraft came down on a property west of Broken Hill overnight. An Australian tourist has died after falling from a cliff at one of Bali's most famous beaches. The 29-year-old Queensland woman reportedly plunged around 80 metres at Kalinking Beach at Nusa Penida. Local authorities are investigating the circumstances surrounding the tragedy. Saudi Arabia shut down a key oil pipeline after accusing militants in Iraq of launching drone attacks. The pipeline's been vital for moving oil around the closed Strait of Hormuz. The incident has fueled fresh concerns about global energy supplies and rising oil prices. And two men have been arrested after a violent mid-air incident on a flight from Melbourne to Doha. Passengers say the pair made threats about having a gun before allegedly assaulting crew members. They were restrained on board and handed to Qatari authorities when the plane landed.
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4: Sport. It's season over for the Cowboys. Their premiership hopes dashed by a 26-16 loss to Cronulla in last night's NRL elimination final. North Queensland unable to keep pace with the Sharks, who now advance to the prelims.
5: Obviously, defence has been obviously the main talking point for us all year, and that's probably the first thing we'll look to try and fix next year.
4: Cowboys lock Jason Taumalolo there. Meantime, the Warriors will get a second chance in next week's semi against the Knights after a 26-16 loss to the Dolphins overnight. A changing of the guard in women's tennis. Elena Rybakina has beaten reigning champ Aryna Sabalenka 6-4, 5-7, 6-2 to win the US Open. And a frustrating Formula One Grand Prix qualifying session for Oscar Piastri in Madrid. The Australian to start seventh on the grid after falling nearly half a second behind McLaren teammate Lando Norris.
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8: Star weather.
9: Partly cloudy today. There's a slight chance of a shower. A gusty winds forecast and temps reaching up to 29. Tomorrow looking partly cloudy as well with a slight chance of a shower from the morning. Overnight temps falling between 11 and 16.
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0: Jimmy Barnes, Starmer Kinda with Sundays. We had the best variety of music, and you know that, because we're going from that to Bass Persuades, which is Miley's new era. She has dropped the Cyrus, just gone by Miley now, like Cher. And we're going to hear from her inside the next 10 at Star.
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0: Star 101.9 around Mackinder with Sunday's 90.7 in Early Cannonvale. It's Katy Perry and coming up after 11. Jumping into a new one from Sunny Federa. A few heavy heads after hearing this over the weekend. Or maybe you're just feeling like Bruno. Today I don't feel love listening along to that. That's coming up from 11. Plus, we're going to hear from Dylan, who was a local who did extremely well in Alone Australia with the winner just announced from Tassie at Star.
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3: Hi, Saskia Channing here with you. The Communications Ministers rejected the Coalition's claims of censorship around proposed new social media laws. Annika Wells arguing the reforms are aimed at making the internet safer and giving users more choice over what they see online.
4: This is about giving you choice back over your feed. This is about trying to get rid of the illegal content that is being beamed into your eyeballs against your will. And this is about keeping children more safe online than they have been as we get more and more evidence around the psychosocial harms that they are experiencing.
3: On the ABC there. Police are searching for two suspects following a shooting in Perth South. The man left seriously injured after being shot at a Hamilton Hill property early this morning. Authorities have flooded the area, urging the public not to approach the men and to call 000 with any information. A young Australian woman has been killed in a horror fall at a popular Bali tourist hotspot. The 29-year-old is believed to have fallen from a cliff at Klinking Beach while rescuers were attempting to reach her. And tensions in the Middle East are escalating, with Saudi Arabia suspending operations on a major oil pipeline. Officials say drones launched from Iraq struck the route, causing injuries and damage. The attack comes as oil prices surge and concerns grow over security in the region's critical shipping lanes.
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3: Sport. The Sharks are marching on after knocking the Cowboys out of the NRL finals. Cronulla's 26-16 win in Sydney overnight, keeping their premiership hopes alive after a fairly quiet first half.
5: It's hard to attack the line real early because they're a lot fresher, so it's had to build some pressure, put some fatigue in their legs, and we knew we'd score points late. We just had to stick at the plan.
3: Cronulla's Nico Hines there. The club is set to learn its semi-final opponent after today's Panthers and Roosters clash. Meantime, it's a massive final day of the NRLW regular season. The Broncos are chasing three straight wins when they host the struggling Warriors in the next hour. Then it's a heavyweight showdown in Newcastle, with the Knights taking on a Titans side riding a 9-game winning streak. And to tennis, world number one Elena Rybakina's defeated defending champion Aryna Sabalenka in three sets to claim her first US Open crown.
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8: Partly cloudy today. There's a slight chance of a shower. A gusty winds forecast and temps reaching up to 29. Tomorrow looking partly cloudy as well with a slight chance of a shower from the morning. Overnight temps falling between 11 and 16.
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0: for Kindly with Sunday's best music on the start with Alone Australia wrapping up last week with a winner coming from Tassie, a dad who had three kids. But we had a local from Mackay who was a part of it. His name is Dylan and he spent a heck of a lot of time in the Arctic.
1: Yeah, so you get this thing called drop shock. Yeah. So you get dropped in this environment that's completely unfamiliar. Never been in the Arctic before, and your mind is racing because it's just subconsciously trying to pick up on everything that's going on. Everything looks different. The plants, the trees, all the animals, they're all different. Yeah. The smells, everything. So you've got to take some time to just let your mind catch up before you go off and try and make decisions about what you're going to do because you'll end up stuffing it up.
2: Yeah.
1: So the first thing was just to have a look around and find where I might set up a shelter and get some water. I didn't even think about eating for the first couple of days.
0: Dylan did incredibly well, so shout out to him, a local, making us all proud on Star.
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5: yeah. 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

0: Star 101.9 around Mackinlay with Sundays 90.7 in Ellie and Cannonvale. Michelle Branch has teamed up with the band who wrote the original version of this. Lead singer from New Radicals wrote this, gave it to Santana, and there was originally another female vocalist that could have been on it.
1: They had Tina Turner in to sing it. They had Macy Gray in to sing it.
2: Oh, wow.
1: And all of a sudden, Greg Alexander from New Radicals wrote it. And so Greg threw my name in the hat with Clive. He's like, what about Michelle Branch?
0: And history was made. The Game of Love plays in minutes. Let's start.
3: It's Will.
4: Can't wait to hear that.
3: Woody.
4: Wait for it. Wait for it. Wait for it.
3: And you.
5: Well, we'll play around with that.
4: We'll work on that in the background.
5: Yeah, yeah.
3: This is Will.
4: Don't make bets. What was it? Don't write checks your body can't handle. Or something like that.
3: And this is Woody.
5: Don't write checks your body doesn't bounce.
4: Your body can't cash.
5: Yeah, that's it. You've done it. We shouldn't. Yeah. We shouldn't do that.
4: Yeah.
5: Because we did that.
4: We did that.
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0: get out of here. I'm going to leave you with Olivia Rodrigo. New Tempest City. We have the best variety taxi ride. It's 12, and I'll be back tomorrow from 12. Enjoy your Sunday afternoon. We'll catch up soon on Star.
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5: Hi, Saskia Channing here with you. The Prime Minister's defended his late mother after criticism from Pauline Hanson. Anthony Albanese says he's proud to have grown up in public housing and says his mother made a courageous decision to raise him on her own, labelling Hanson's comments deeply disappointing.
14: I'll make this point. If Pauline Hanson wants to criticise me, then that's fine. But my mother was way out of Pauline Hanson's league, way out of it.
5: Melissa Doyle has stepped into one of the country's most high-profile community roles. The respected broadcaster will lead the Australia Day Council Board with a focus on recognising and celebrating outstanding Aussies.
15: I have spent my entire career telling the stories of people who inspire us, heroes. We all need to hear about extraordinary people doing extraordinary things in our community, advocating for us all in so many fields.
5: A major police operation is underway in Perth after a man was shot at a home in Hamilton Hill. He's been rushed to hospital with serious injuries while officers hunt for two men dressed in black believed to be involved. And a concerning health trend has emerged across one of the country's biggest regions. Charles Sturt University researchers have found motor neuron disease is being diagnosed at more than four times the global average in Western New South Wales.
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5: The NRL finals pitches becoming clearer after a big night of action. The Dolphins booking a direct path to the prelims with a 26-16 win over the Warriors, while Cronulla kept its season alive by ending the Cowboys' campaign 26-16. Nicho Hynes says they'll be watching today's blockbuster between Penrith and the Roosters to see what's next.
19: Yeah, two heavyweights of the competition, and both of them were touted to be favourites to win the comp earlier in the year. So, look, it's going to be a good game, and hopefully that's whoever we play next week's a bit worn out.
5: Meantime, the NRLW finals picture is taking shape ahead of today's final round. Brisbane is looking to keep its momentum rolling against the Warriors, the squad's hitting the field right about now. Then later this afternoon, a second-place Titans face a Knights outfit fresh off big back-to-back wins.
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0: Partly cloudy today. There's a slight chance of a shower and overnight temps are falling between 11 and 16 overnight. Tomorrow looking partly cloudy as well with a slight chance of a shower. Daytime temps up to 29.
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0: Ed Sheeran on Star. It's Nath with you, hanging out till 4 o'clock this afternoon. We had Taxi Ride just before that one with Creeping Up Slowly. Every time I hear Taxi Ride, I find out more of the songs I grew up with were written and performed by them. It's a bit weird, their story now, like the singer and the band are separate entities. It went to court. They're both still touring as Taxi Ride legally, which is very odd. I got a place of Cherry Bomb and the song that sent Guy Sebastian international all the way back in the late 2000s. But the Sabrina Carpenter and Taste plays next for you right here on Star.
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0: Guy Sebastian Lupe Fiasco on Star. It's Nath with you hanging out all the way through this afternoon. And back in 2012, when that song came out, the label was trying to send Guy Sebastian global, international, teaming him up with a big name rapper like Lupe Fiasco. The song, very successful here and in New Zealand, went straight to number one on the ARIA charts. Not quite the same situation overseas, but regardless, I mean, this was Guy Sebastian's seventh album already by 2012. He's been a very busy musician since, I don't know, 2001, I guess, when he won Australian Idol. As we continue your Sunday here on Star, I'm ready to play you a little Sonny Federa in a few. All you gotta do is say something. Oh, it really hurts to turn off the song once it started. Say Something lined up and something a bit more chill. Sam Fender, Olivia Dean, you know it, you love it. And rein me in. It's Nath with you right here on Star.
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0: Sunday Best here at Star. It's Nath with you filling in for Corey. He went away sick on Thursday, still unwell, so hopefully we can have him back next Sunday after 1 o'clock, nice and easy. I was at the gym last night. I was on the Stairmaster, and you know how they have the music videos playing up on the big screen? I had my headphones on, so I couldn't hear the song, but I did find out I was watching the music video to this. Ella Langley lined up for you after 1 o'clock here on Star, and we head back to the 80s. Tears for Fears. Your best music variety here on Star continues for your Sunday afternoon.
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3: I'm John Fabris. Queensland's Premier's expressed condolences to the family of a 29-year-old woman from the state who's being killed while trying to be rescued from an island cliff near Bali.
4: Tremendously sad. A young woman on the trip of a lifetime, active, enjoying herself.
3: Two men are being hunted in Perth over an early morning shooting and critical wounding of another at Hamilton Hill, where police asked locals to stay inside. This neighbour heard it unfold.
5: Some yelling, bit of commotion, and then a loud bang. Terrifying.
3: On the ABC, a planned $50 million redevelopment of Hindley Street in Adelaide CBD has been unveiled. And Canadian singer Celine Dion's performed her first concert in 6 years with a return to the stage in Paris. The 58-year-old's been fighting the neurological condition stiff person syndrome. This fan was in the sold-out crowd.
6: The Queen has returned. She's back. It's amazing. It was a spiritual show and there wasn't a dry eye in the house.
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8: The NRL finals continue this afternoon with the Panthers taking on the Roosters at Combank Stadium. Penrith going to the clash as favourites despite losing to the Chooks just 4 weeks ago. The Roosters are without star playmaker Sam Walker, but coach Trent Robinson is confident their new halves pairing of Daly Cherry-Evans and Hugo Savala can get the job done.
9: Yeah, they were good last week. Spent enough time together. Played a lot of footy together now and our system is known to us pretty clearly, so it's been a good week.
8: In tennis, Elena Rybakina has won her maiden US Open title, downing the number one seed Aryna Sabalenka in today's women's decider.
10: I'm shocked, to be honest. I have no words. I mean, what a tournament. I was coming here a little bit injured. Somehow, day by day, we were adapting to all the challenges.
8: The men's final between Ben Shelton and Alex Zverev takes place tomorrow. And in the EPL overnight, Arsenal down Sunderland 2-0. Tottenham and Everton played out a scoreless draw, while Hull had a 2-2 draw with Chelsea. And that is sport. I'm John Michael.
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13: Partly cloudy today. There's a slight chance of a shower and overnight temps are falling between 11 and 16 overnight. Tomorrow looking partly cloudy as well with a slight chance of a shower. Daytime temps up to 29.
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0: Through this afternoon, it's Nath with you playing some Powderfinger and Passenger on Star. Zara Larsson, Midnight Sun, played just before that one. And she's going very viral almost every day on TikTok. Every time I open my phone, Zara Larsson's there. Whether she's dancing to this, trying to sell tickets to shows in Thailand, or talking back to haters online.
1: You're so irrelevant. You make Kmart music. Aww. I wish I could tell you what they sell at Kmart, but I've never been there. Never shopped there. You seem like a Kmart expert, though. I bet you shop there, don't you?
0: If you don't know what she's referencing, I mean, it's just a meme of a meme of a meme. She might be a little chronically online, Zara Larsson, but she's very funny on TikTok. You should chuck her a follow as we continue Sunday afternoon Somba's lineup for you next right here on Star.
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2: Mackay and the Whitsundays' best music is on Star.

John Farnham on Star, Two Strong Hearts. It's Nath with you, filling in for Corey. And flashback to Friday at the MCG where we saw not just the Jonas Brothers at halftime. That was great, and we'll get into it. But the NFL come to Australia. A little taste of a mini Super Bowl, I guess you could call it. It had a halftime show, two very strong teams, kind of like what we do with the NRL, sending them over to Las Vegas. Jonas Brothers, halftime. It was great. And it's still about John Farnham too, because they spent about a third of their allocated time singing this for the MCG.

0: And there isn't a lot more vocally demanding songs than You're the Voice by John Farnham. Jonas Brothers gave it a red hot crack, some cool harmonies in there, and the voice just looked genuinely happy to be singing a John Farnham classic. We're going to continue your Sunday next. Benson Boone on the way. And next up, a track that was featured in a movie called Saltburn, I believe it was a few years ago. If you're a bit younger, you probably shouldn't have seen this one. It's Sophie Ellis-Baxter right after this on Star.
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0: Nath with you on Star, hanging out through till 4 o'clock this afternoon after the news. We come back in with Chris Martin and Coldplay, this track. Viva La Vida plays right after 2 o'clock, and the man who just spent some time with Smallsy, but he's back in February for a whole stack of stadium shows. His new track, On My Soul, Bruno Mars. All I need to know is, he bringing the entire brass, horns, saxophones? 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I guess in a stadium tour, you have to expect it. You can grab your tickets there from ticketmaster.com.au. Bruno Mars, after 2 o'clock, right here on Star.
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5: I'm John Fabris. Saudi Arabia closing its east-west pipeline because of drone strikes suspected to be backed by Iran has oil prices jumping. Amrita Sen from analytics company Energy Aspects telling CNBC stocks are low and demand's rising.
6: Already in September, Asian stocks are down by 25 million barrels. That was our forecast for the full month. So imagine how quickly it's being drawn down.
5: Reactions flow to the news of a 29-year-old Queensland woman stranded on a cliff top, falling to her death on an island near Bali yesterday. Queensland's Premier finding out today.
7: Queensland collectively looks at that and just wakes up to a huge degree of sorrow.
5: And US President Trump's caused a bit of a stir by suggesting he'd like to see a unified island where he's currently visiting.
8: And they asked me a question. What do you think about unification of Northern Ireland in Ireland? I said, oh, that's the next question. They gave a nice answer, I think. We'll read about it tomorrow.
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9: Star Sport. The opening week of the NRL Finals wraps up this afternoon at CommBank Stadium, with the Roosters and the Panthers going head-to-head. The winner will advance to the prelims, while the losing side will take on the Sharks next week in a semi-final. It comes after Cronulla down North Queensland 26-16 last night to eliminate the Cowboys from the final series.
10: Obviously, not the way we wanted to end our season. We made it hard for ourselves. That's been a story all year, but the boys really put up a fight right to the last minute. So congrats to Cronulla. And all the best for next week.
9: That's Cowboys lock Jason Tamalolo there. Celebrations continue for Elena Rybakina after winning her first US Tennis Open crown. The new world number one downing Aryna Sabalenka in three sets in today's final, just 3 weeks after injuring her ankle in a lead-up tournament.
11: Yeah, it's just incredible. I can't believe still. It's no words.
9: And Lando Norris will take off from pole position in tonight's Spanish F1 Grand Prix, with Aussie Oscar Piastri seventh on the grid. And that is sport. I'm John Michael.
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13: Partly cloudy today. There's a slight chance of a shower and overnight temps are falling between 11 and 16 overnight. Tomorrow looking partly cloudy as well with a slight chance of a shower. Daytime temps up to 29.
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0: Nath with you on Star, American Authors and Best Day of My Life. And if you're kind of a little bit online like me, checking out TikTok most of the time, you might have stumbled across this thing called Millennial Optimism, which is people just posting what they were like back in 2011 to 2013. You know, when those wacky burger joints started popping up and people wore very wide-brimmed hats and what else was happening? I guess some boots, very skinny jeans, flannel, and songs like this. I've been living a lonely life. I don't know. I look quite fondly back upon those years between 2010 and 2013. Maybe it was an optimistic time, but I also somehow still feel like they're making fun of us. We'll play Stella Lefty, Do Track Boston for you next. I'm going to go be optimistic somewhere else right here on Star.
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0: You can't get away from him. Amy Shark, Rehab, Sway My Way, right here on Star as we continue through your Sunday afternoon. We're going to play some Dave Kushner and $3 Down within 15 minutes. Of course, many songs now are kind of like revisits of samples, I think they call them, of older songs. We have one of those coming up for you as well within 15, right here on Star.
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0: Nath with you on Star, and you cannot beat the variety we've lined up for you after 3 o'clock. Do not go anywhere. We play new Olivia Rodrigo. Some old Darren Hayes and Savage Garden. Feels wrong to call it old. It's not that old, trust me. Harry Styles as well. If you're missing Corey, he's just unwell this week. I'll be out of your hair after 4 o'clock, and then next week, everything back to normal right here on Star. We play Jelly Roll right after 3 first, though.
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5: I'm John Fabris. SA's recorded its first case of H5 bird flu in an Australian sea lion on Kangaroo Island. The state's environment minister's bracing for more infections.
6: We know that this is going to be not the first and only case of going into our sea lions. We've seen first eels also impacted.
5: More upward pressure for fuel prices as Saudi Arabia closes a major oil pipeline because of drone attacks from an Iraq province bordering Iran. Amrita Sen from analytics company Energy Aspects telling CNBC there's a growing lack of supply.
7: How quickly inventories have drawn down since late August. Hormuz flows remain disrupted and China is now back in the market buying.
5: And Donald Trump's weighed into the future of Ireland, where past US presidents have avoided. On his trip there, the president's advocated for Ireland's unification, which would dismantle the UK.
8: Now, the UK will have something to say about it, obviously, but I think it would be a great thing. I mean, how could it be bad?
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10: Just over an hour to go until kickoff in today's NRL qualifying final between the Panthers and the Roosters. Penrith going to the clash as favourites, with the Chooks losing their past three matches. The loser of that game will take on the Sharks next week after Cronulla down the Cowboys by 10 points in last night's elimination final. Cronulla skipper Cam McInnes stoked to be able to play at least one more game for the club before he departs the NRL.
11: Excitement to have another opportunity, yeah, and focus on what's happening now and the good opportunity ahead.
10: To motorsport now, and Oscar Piastri will start from 7th on the grid in tonight's Spanish F1 Grand Prix. His McLaren teammate Lando Norris has pole position and he's excited about the first ever race on the new circuit in Madrid.
12: It's a new track, so you've got to know, you know, what corners to push, what corners not to push, all of these different things. The main part of the job was done today, so that's the bit I'm most happy about.
10: And Elena Rybakina has downed Aryna Sabalenka in three sets in this morning's US Open women's final. The men's decider between Alex Zverev and Ben Shelton takes place tomorrow morning. And that's sport. I'm John Michael.
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2: Star weather.
13: Partly cloudy today. There's a slight chance of a shower and overnight temps are falling between 11 and 16 overnight. Tomorrow looking partly cloudy as well with a slight chance of a shower. Daytime temps up to 29. Tell them to turn it up.
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0: notes now.
1: Harry Styles on Star, American Girls. We're playing it all the time because it's a great song. And with his tour in 2027, it's going to continue for 25 more shows, including a return to Wembley Stadium next August, where Tears for Fears will be the support act for Harry Styles. That is a big deal. That is like an 80s powerhouse supporting Harry Styles. And then in Los Angeles, he's got Kylie Minogue supporting him. So, I mean, he's doing really well for himself. And, you know, if he's got those big acts as his supports, he's very confident that this is a high-quality show. If you can get tickets to Harry Styles anywhere in the world and you can afford to get there, I have to believe it's going to be one of the great live shows of this decade. Rosalyn, Choir Boys, Alex Warren, play within 15 right here on Star for your Sunday afternoon.
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0: It's not Dochi. It's Gauthier and Kimbra, somebody that I used to know on Star going back to 2011. Is it just me, or every time you hear the start of that song, you wonder which version it's going to be, the new Dochi version or the original from Gauthier? And, I mean, I love an Aussie artist, so that's my favourite version to be playing. We've got Montel Jordan and the Red Hot Chili Peppers playing for you within 10 minutes here at Star. I'm with you through till 4, and we've got Josh Fawaz and a Like a Prayer ready for you next.
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0: It's Star Nath with you, but not really for much longer. I'm out of here after 4 o'clock music continues. Of course it does. Kid Laroi and Justin Bieber, their collab. If you can't be right, yeah, I do the same thing I told you that I never would. If you're nodding your head along with me, I don't know if it's the natural dance move or we're just copying Kid Laroi and Justin Bieber, who danced the exact same way every time they performed it live. You might be actually hearing my voice going louder and softer as I'm nodding my head. G-Flip ready to play for you right after four, though. Haven't they come a long way? Very excited to play that one. Bet on Fire right after 4 o'clock. You enjoy the rest of your afternoon. Corey should be back next Sunday from midday, and I'll talk to you later.
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4: I'm John Fabris. An Australian sea lion found on Kangaroo Island becomes SA's first H5 bird flu case in the endangered species. The state's environment minister notes SA's home to around 82% of the species population.
9: We are obviously willing and able and ready to participate in a vaccine program if it can be approved at a national level.
4: Donald Trump's trip to islands aroused some spicy reactions by championing its unification. Northern Ireland's Deputy First Minister Emma Little-Pengelly reckons there's little desire to split the UK in this way.
10: We are absolutely confident that the majority of people want to continue to be in the United Kingdom. This is a president that shoots from the hip.
4: And Paris has hosted Celine Dion's first live concert in 6 years as she battled a rare neurological condition. The Canadian singer has live dates stretching out to May. This fan was at the first sold-out show.
11: L'émotion, j'ai le cœur, it's very happy and wow.
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13: The NRL finals continue this hour with the Panthers taking on the Roosters at CommBank Stadium. Penrith going to the game as favourites despite losing to the Chooks just 4 weeks ago. The Roosters are without their star playmaker Sam Walker, but coach Trent Robinson is confident their new halves pairing of Daly Cherry-Evans and Hugo Savala can get the job done.
14: Yeah, they were good last week. Spent enough time together. They've played a lot of footy together now, and our system is known to us pretty clearly. So, yeah, it's been a good week.
13: In tennis, Elena Rybakina has won her maiden US Open title, downing the number one seed Aryna Sabalenka in today's women's decider.
15: Oh, I'm shocked, to be honest. I have no words. I mean, what a tournament. I was coming here a little bit injured. Somehow, day by day, we were adapting to all the challenges.
13: The men's final between Ben Shelton and Alex Zverev takes place tomorrow morning. And in the EPL overnight, Arsenal down Sunderland 2-0, while Tottenham and Everton played out a scoreless draw. And that is sport. I'm John Michael.
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18: Partly cloudy overnight. There's a slight chance of a shower and it's going to get down to 11 across the region. Tomorrow looking partly cloudy as well, with some scattered showers from the morning and top temps reaching up to 29.
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1: The weekend is on and so are these guys. This is Gayley and Emily Jade.
20: Hey.
21: Hello.
20: How are you?
21: Okay, I got a joke. The world's best joke.
20: Which, just so you know, if you haven't tuned in before, they're lame jokes, but they're...
21: Good
20: lame jokes.
21: Yeah, like the OG for our show was, why are chickens funny?
20: Because!
21: So my joke may be similar.
20: Oh, good. Even better. Yeah. Even better. Yeah. We're also going to talk about, do you still have a whole lot of DVDs?
21: Yeah.
20: Because you thought, oh, I've got to hang on to them. I'm collecting them and I bought them and they've been in the cupboard all this time.
21: Yeah.
20: 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Are you going to get rid of them or keep them? Or
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20: What's going on? Yeah, why not?
21: 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We're outraged. But we have a solution.
20: That's right, which is excellent.
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0: Gailey and Emily Jade here for your weekend. We want you to jump on the phone and chat to us shortly, but right now, EJ.
1: I've got a new joke for you, a world's greatest joke. We like telling jokes.
2: All the time.
1: And they're not original. They're sent to us or we find them. This one was sent to us. I can't find the person who sent it to me to say thank you.
2: Oh, they don't get the payoff.
1: They don't get the payoff.
2: That's so disappointing.
1: They'll hear it though.
2: Right.
1: They listen.
2: It's going to fit.
1: Okay.
2: All right. Okay.
1: Now I'm like, this is a really dumb joke.
2: Yeah, but that's what they are. We're not claiming they're world's greatest crap jokes,
1: yep.
2: Basically.
1: Okay.
2: Yeah.
1: What do chickens read?
2: What?
1: Books! Books, books, books, books, books, books, books, books, books! That's why we got sent it. Books!
2: Fire
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0: the sound you'd hear before you played the record you just bought. Sounds old. Let's play some new music instead.
1: Gem Casa Daily. All I'm thinking about.

0: Gaylee and Emily Jade here on your weekend, and we'd love for you to get involved on the phones here. What are we talking about?
1: I've got to reset all my cupboards and everything. I've decided there's just stuff I've shoved in, and I've got to. It's been a long time that I've gone through everything, but I've got a whole lot of DVDs in the cupboard from when I moved. I don't even know why I hung on to them. I don't even really know what's there. A lot of it's probably the stuff from the kids.
2: Well, you hang on to it because you paid money for it. Like, it used to be $30 for a DVD. Yeah. If you added it all
1: there's
2: up,
1: even some
2: it's
1: probably
2: in there. Hundreds of dollars there.
1: I'm sure that they're from, like, promo to radio announcers. Here, check out this DVD.
2: Yep.
1: Because there's ones that I've quickly gone, what's that?
2: Yeah, I've never even watched that.
1: I've never even got that. Like, anyway, so.
2: Do you even have a DVD player?
1: No. Nah.
2: So you can't even watch it.
1: I can't watch it. I mean, if they were important, you could get it converted.
2: Yeah.
1: So I'm going to get rid of all these DVDs.
2: We don't even need to convert it. It's already probably on somewhere. It's probably on Netflix or on Apple or on Stan.
1: Well, some of them I've never heard of before. They probably haven't even been bothered to cross over to Netflix. But I thought, does anyone still have any old DVDs or old even videos that you've actually just hoarded?
2: And then what are you doing with it?
1: And yeah, well, have you thought about getting rid of it? Because I've all of a sudden gone, I've just got to get rid of that stuff.
2: And is there a market for it? Are people still buying them?
1: Yeah.
2: You might have a little stash. You can sell them.
1: Oh, apart from I think I've got two of the Harry Potters. I can't see. None of the other stuff's worth it.
2: But maybe like a box of them. You're just on Marketplace. Like, here's 50 DVDs. Come and buy them for $50.
1: I don't do Marketplace.
2: Oh, I do.
1: I've seen what it's done at your house. I was minding her house, and then all of a sudden she goes, Gaylee, can you do me a favour? Can you actually, someone's coming around for Marketplace, and they'd come around, and I would pretend it's my house. And then I'd come out, and then I'd get another message. Oh, tomorrow there's someone going to be coming around at 2:00. Can you have a look in the garage? She's somewhere. Overseas,
2: Japan,
1: having the time of a life.
2: I had to pay for it somehow. Selling stuff from my house.
1: I'm running around her freaking garage going, is it this one? Is it this one? Where do I have to get it? Like, yeah, I've got it.
2: And let's just say he doesn't want a house sit anymore.
0: Is that why you asked me to do it at Christmas?
2: I did.
1: Yeah, get ready, mate. Yeah, you're going to have to be there.
2: And help me clear out my garage.
1: You'll be like, oh, I want to go to the beach. Oh, no, I've got a 215.
0: Let's get back on track. What should Gaylee do with these DVDs? Give us a call. We'll chat to you next.
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0: Line, what are you doing with your DVDs? Have you got any?
1: Mate, I've got boxes of them. And I don't know. I've got to go through them because a lot of people are telling me to keep the box sets like Indiana Jones and Your Home and Alones and all those that are going to be worth a bit of money on DVD. So just hold those ones. The rest of them, just get rid of them. Just look them up and see which ones are going to be worth a lot on eBay and things like that. And the rest, I just donated to charity like Salvos and other charities.
2: I really think that Gailey should make a beautiful mobile for the trees. Remember, for a while, people were hanging all the DVDs from trees.
0: Yeah, yeah.
2: Hey, it looked pretty. Christmas decorations.
0: Yeah, yeah.
2: Do it up and down your street.
1: Yeah, you can make solar panels, Gailey, on your own roof.
2: There's got to be something arty and crafty you can do with
0: them. Yeah, I'm looking forward to that. That's all great. Right.
2: Let's go to Marnie. What should Gailey do with these DVDs?
3: Oh, sell them.
2: Okay, are you selling them? You sound like you're in the know.
0: I don't think they're worth much, but what about you, Marnie? Have you got a big stash?
3: I do have a big stash of DVDs, but I've also got the original Alfred Hitchcock movie, Marnie, on VHS, which I meant to convert to DVD but never got around to it. And I don't have a VHS player anymore, so I still can't watch myself.
2: Oh, right. You're named after the movie.
3: I was named after the movie.
0: So can you get it converted to like a drive?
3: I don't know that sort of stuff.
2: It just costs money. I converted a bunch. I found a lot of videos, but it was like all my earlier work, all the TV work that I did when I was a kid.
0: Yeah, I've got to do that. Yeah. I've got old videos of Channel 9 stuff.
2: I did it. I got it all converted. It was so funny to watch.
0: Yeah. It's embarrassing, isn't it? Now, we've got Muzza on the line. What would you do with a whole stack of DVDs?
4: Oh, I've still got a lot, but I'd have over 2,000, easy.
2: What? 2,000?
4: Easy, yeah. I watch them now and then, but now that there's Netflix and Prime and that, you don't watch them too much. But I've got my VHS wedding video that was 35 years ago converted to DVD. Mm. I had a pretty good mullet back then, but
0: I can imagine it would have been like a veil.
2: Okay, so you said you've got 20,000 DVDs. Is that what you said?
4: No, probably 2,000.
2: Sorry, 2,000. 2,000 times 30 is $60,000.
5: You'd be hard-pressed to sell a DVD for $30, though.
2: I know, but I'm just saying, no wonder no one wants to get rid of it. That's a house deposit on movies. Yep.
0: Yeah, but does anyone want them? It's only as worth as much as the demand for them.
2: No, but I can understand why he doesn't want to get rid of them because he spent that much money.
0: Mm.
2: All right, let's go to Vicky. Have you got DVDs, Vicky? What are you doing with them?
6: Okay, so I still have a huge collection, probably about 1,300. And every time I moved, they would be boxes and boxes and boxes of DVDs, which drove me nuts. So after moving years, I decided to try and sell them, which you get nothing for, like literally people won't even basically pay a dollar for, which is so sad when you've spent, you know, years of paying like $15, $20 for them.
2: Mate, I've added it up for you. $39,000 you've spent roughly on DVDs.
6: Shush. No, you're not supposed to do that. Oh, my God, stop. Oh, my God. So I have got ones left because, you know, there are just some you can't bear to get rid of or get. But it's so bad because you put on Netflix and you pay, you put on Stan, and you're like, you know what, I really feel like watching such and such. And you go looking, it's not there. Or you go on Prime and they want you to pay $5. I'm like, no.
2: I've already paid for it.
0: It's funny. It doesn't make sense, though. Like, one of the DVDs at mine was the Titanic, and I know what happens, right? So
2: of course.
0: It's just sitting in my cupboard.
2: Estelle, have you got DVDs, buddy?
7: Well, I've got DVDs, and sometimes you just want to watch a trilogy, and if you go onto Netflix or whatever, it says you've got to pay for it, so you just get them out and you put them in.
2: Oh, there we go. Estelle's answered it for you, Gailey.
0: All right, so everyone that's got DVDs, just ring Estelle. She'll take them off your hand for you.
2: She's a new streaming service.
0: That's it.
2: Who are you using? Estelle.
0: It's actually a really good name for it.
8: Yeah. They keep turning up on their weekend, and we keep putting them on. This is Gailey and Emily Jade.
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1: Guys, I'm outraged.
2: Okay.
1: Absolutely outraged. Triple murderer Erin Patterson has been approved for taxpayer-funded Ozempic as she serves a life sentence behind bars.
2: What the hell?
1: She wants to lose weight.
2: She wants to get Ozempic.
1: She's getting Ozempic.
2: That is so expensive. Like, it's about ridiculous. $400 a month for the jab.
1: Yes.
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1: Okay, what's your solution?
2: 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I haven't eaten mushrooms since she did what she did.
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2: I'm John Fabris. H5 bird flu has been found in an endangered Australian sea lion for the first time in SA. The state's environment minister explains how seals and sea lions face a grim battle.
3: We've seen at Heard Island a reduction in the population there for our seal pups by 75%. They were impacted by bird flu.
2: Reactions flow to the news of a 29-year-old Queensland woman stranded on a clifftop falling to her death on an island near Bali yesterday. Queensland's Premier finding out today.
4: All of Queensland collectively looks at that and just wakes up to a huge degree of sorrow on that.
2: And Saudi Arabia closing its east-west pipeline because of drone strikes suspected to be backed by Iran has more pressure upwards on oil prices. Amrita Sen from analytics company Energy Aspects telling CNBC oil stocks are low and demand's rising.
5: Already in September, Asian stocks are down by 25 million barrels. That was our forecast for the full month. So imagine how quickly it's being drawn down.
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7: It's halftime at CommBank Stadium with the Roosters and the Panthers in a tight battle in their NRL qualifying final. The score is locked at 12-all at the break. The winner of that game will advance to the prelims in 2 weeks' time, while the losing side will take on the Sharks next week in a semi-final. It comes after Cronulla down North Queensland 26-16 last night to eliminate the Cowboys from the finals.
8: Obviously, not the way we wanted to end our season. We made it hard for ourselves. That's been a story all year, but the boys really put up a fight. Congrats to Cronulla and all the best for next week.
7: That's Cowboys lock Jason Tamalolo there. Celebrations continue for Elena Rybakina after winning her first US Tennis Open crown. The new world number one downing Aryna Sabalenka in 3 sets in today's final, just 3 weeks after injuring her ankle.
9: Yeah, it's just incredible. I can't believe still. It's no words.
7: And Lando Norris will take off from pole position in tonight's Spanish F1 Grand Prix with Aussie Oscar Piastri 7th on the grid. And that is sport. I'm John Michael.
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11: Star weather.
12: Partly cloudy overnight. There's a slight chance of a shower and it's going to get down to 11 across the region. Tomorrow looking partly cloudy as well with some scattered showers from the morning and top temps reaching up to 29.
13: 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Fire it up.
1: There's only two people we could find that agreed to work on the weekend for free. You know the old saying, you get what you paid for. So please enjoy Gayley and Emily J.
14: Yeah, we're cheap. We're so cheap.
15: Yeah, so cheap. Hey, look, we're going to be talking about men's hearing today.
14: What?
15: Oh, we're going to be talking about men's hearing today.
14: And also 90s parenting. We're going to go back into the archives of the things they used to pull out, like, if you don't sit down and be quiet, I'm going to stop this car, pull over, and you're going to have to walk home.
15: That's right. That's an oldie, but a goodie. We've all been there. And also the psychology of Ted Lasso.
14: Mm. I love him so much.
16: Yep.
14: You even up to date? Just hearing his name makes me feel psychologically happier.
15: There you go.
16: It's all coming up. Gayley and Emily Jade.
1: Like two peas in a pod.
13: Fire it up.
1: If the pod was a radio, this is Gayley and Emily Jade. Star.

0: It's Gailey and Emily. Jade, we'd love to hear from you on the phones about 90s parenting shortly, but right now, Gailey.
1: Hey, this look, a lot of men get chipped for not checking stuff on their health enough. All right, so here's another example of it. So a tough-it-out mindset could be putting Australian men's hearing health at risk. So it's all about hearing. Only half of the men, 50%, say that they have regular hearing checks, Hearing Australia research reveals, right? So that's not good. I must admit, I don't.
2: Have you ever had a hearing test?
1: I can't remember the last time I would have had one.
2: They just play different sounds, different frequencies. They clap things near your ears. It's almost like ASMR.
0: Right.
1: Did you go to sleep?
2: Oh, well, honestly, I was just like, if you just rub my head at the same time while you're clicking all the little bells,
1: well,
2: I
1: that's
2: feel
1: what
2: like
1: they
2: I'm
1: do
2: at a Tibetan monastery.
1: You go past the shop that just goes, people say, excuse me, do you want to get a hearing test?
2: Yeah.
1: You just walk past without, as though you couldn't hear them.
2: So you don't they have should to run stop. After you then.
1: I just go, oh. That,
2: don't you think they should be doing it with a megaphone?
1: They know I can hear it. Anyway, 25% of men don't feel hearing loss is a topic people feel comfortable to talk about. And 21% say that they would keep hearing loss private. 39% believe that hearing loss is just something that you have to live with as you get older. Now, what the study is not doing is they're not realizing it. It's not hearing. Men just don't listen.
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0: Emily Jade here for your weekend. We want you to jump on the phones and answer this question. EJ, what is it?
1: Guys, I'm so burnt out and depleted, but I don't want kind responses. I want you to respond like a 90s parent with no concept of work-life balance. Thank you. And reading the responses threw me back to being 18 again with my parents telling me to harden up, buttercup.
2: Nice.
1: That was one of them. And you want some cheese to go with that wine? And you know there's starving kids in Africa. Oh, my God, we got that all the time when we didn't want to eat all our food.
2: Yeah, yeah,
1: and then we clap back with, well, package it up and send it to them then.
2: Wouldn't have happened early. After a while, you would have gone, oh, I'm over that.
1: My favourite one, though, out of all of this is I told my dad I wanted to be an artist, so he told me to get upstairs and paint the bathroom to get started. Anyway, the comments are so hilarious. True. So we thought we'd open up the phones and ask the question, what did your 90s parents say to you when you were maybe even being disciplined or just having a sook about something? So I got a lot of that. If you don't shut up, I'm going to stop this car and you're going to walk home. And I remember the first time that I tried to do it to my kids, and then I was like, oh, this M1's a bit busy, isn't it?
2: I can remember my dad used to pop us out.
1: He actually put you on the side of the road?
2: We got on the side of the road, he'd drive off out of sight.
1: Did he?
2: Even on a road trip to a country town. Me and my brother ended up in a field for about 15 minutes once.
1: For real?
2: We were just standing on the side of the road, and then all of a sudden I could see him in the distance coming back.
1: I bet you were quiet for the rest of the trip.
2: Very,
1: did it work?
2: Very quiet.
1: All right. Okay.
2: There's no more.
1: Well, that's what I'm talking about. Here's some more. What's this? It's the world's smallest violin and it's playing just for you. Remember that? Used to do the little tiny violin.
2: Yeah.
1: Anyway, there's so many more. How do you have the nerve to complain when somebody woke up dead?
3: All right. Parent responses. Classic 90s parent responses. Mm-hmm. Or ours was always, he started it and then my dad would go, well, I'm finishing it.
1: Yes. Dad.
2: Yes. What about, you got legs, use them.
1: Yes.
2: Like if it's complaining about where you've parked. Mm-hmm. You got legs.
3: Classic 90s parent responses. Give us a call.
2: Stop crying. I'll give you something to cry about.
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0: Gaylene Emily Jade here for your weekend. And EJ, what are we talking about?
1: We're talking about 90s parenting slogans. And it was probably the 80s and perhaps even the 70s as well. But we're just talking about the things your parents used to say to you when you weren't going to get your way. Life's tough, harden up. Put your coat on. We're going to the hospital. We're going to have your emotions removed.
2: Yeah.
1: I like the, we're going to call the wee ambulance. Anyway, we're going to go to Rachel. What are some 90s things your parents said to you?
3: It was always, Rachel, change your bloody script. We're sick of hearing that one.
1: That would work for a little theatre girl. Oh, I love that one. This is reconnaissance for parents today. We've forgotten how to parent like our parents did, and we all turned out okay, didn't we?
2: What about when your old man just took the belt off?
1: Oh, yeah, the belt. There was no words. It was just the belt buckle coming off or the wooden spoon coming out of the utensil
2: drawer.
1: That's
2: right.
1: Yeah.
2: Be like,
1: All right, let's go to Craig. What did your parents say to you in the 90s?
4: Oh, it used to be when you didn't want to walk anywhere, okay, they'd go, what, are your legs painted on?
1: Oh, that was the one?
2: Yeah.
1: Yeah, the walking one. Yeah. You got legs, use them. What, are your legs painted on?
2: Yeah, that's right.
1: Yeah.
2: Oh, my God. Get going.
1: Yep, I love it. All right, let's go to Jess. What is your 90s parenting statement?
5: You get what you get and you don't get upset.
1: Oh, that should be a T-shirt.
2: Yeah.
1: These are actually great slogans. Get what you get and you don't get upset.
2: But a really ugly T-shirt because you've just had to get what you got.
1: Yeah, exactly. A hypercolor one.
2: That's right.
1: From the 90s. All right, let's go to Nick. What was your 90s parenting?
6: Well, when I was being a little turd, my dad would always threaten to take me to the naughty boys' home. Oh. I'm not sure if anyone else got that one.
2: Yeah,
6: but there was a few times where I was being a real turd and he would get me in the car and drive me to the dodgy part of the neighbourhood where all the dodgy houses were and drop me off there and drive off.
1: Oh, my God, Nick.
2: That is old school.
1: And did you turn out okay?
6: You'd have to ask my dad that question.
1: You know, the naughty boys' home, we had a house that looked up a hill and then there was this old kind of derelict two-story home on the hill, and my parents used to say that was the naughty boys' and girls' home. Awesome. And then when I started doing a paper route, I got so nervous I could never live in the paper because I was so scared of the house.
2: So they missed out on reading the news?
1: Well, it wasn't the papers, it was the pamphlets. But yeah, I used to throw them from the other side of the road in case someone would come out and get me. All right, let's go to Tracy. What was your 90s parenting?
7: So I used to get up off your seat, you got 2 feet in a heartbeat.
1: Oh,
8: that's good.
2: Yeah.
1: Get up off your seat, you got 2 feet and a heartbeat. If there's any rappers listening right now.
2: Yeah, use that.
1: You're welcome.
2: Yeah, use it on yourself to get up and do some rapping.
1: Thank you, Tracy.
8: Thanks, Tracy.
7: Thank you.
1: All right, we'll go to Cheryl. What's yours, Cheryl?
9: I've actually got two. It was keep it up, I'll give you something to whinge about. Or keep it up, you're going to a boarding school.
1: Oh. Yeah, and then there's a point in your teens where you go, please send me to boarding school. It's away from you. And then we'll wrap it up with Stacey. Then what is your 90s parenting?
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3: Hi, I'm Hannah Davies. Tennis has a new world number one in Elena Rybakina, taking the US Open title in three sets against two-time champion Aryna Sabalenka. It's the 27-year-old Kazakhstani's second major of the year. France has defeated Germany 86-64 to book their spot in the FIBA Women's World Cup final against powerhouse the USA. To sailing, Aussie convert Stella Bilger has won bronze at the IQ Foil Sailing World Champs in Weymouth. And rugby sevens star Faith Nathan has taken out the first leg of new format Ultimate Sevens, representing the Atlantic Novas.
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0: It's Gaylord Emily Jade here for another weekend. Thank you for joining us.
1: Ted Lasso, we're big fans of that show in here. Now, different methods. EJ is watching the current series, but also gone back to the whole thing.
2: My house is so confusing right now because Wednesdays it drops. So the whole house gets excited for Wednesday. It's like the old country practice days. I'm saying to my kids, eat your dinner, get in the shower. Ted Lasso's on tonight.
1: Ted's on.
2: And off they go and get ready. But then on the other nights, we're going back. And I think we're up to season two, halfway through right now.
1: And of course, everything's online is Jason Sudeikis at the moment. Yeah. And even I played him singing a little bit of Axl Rose the other day. And it was very good. But I found this thing and I thought you'd love this. And it will help everyone. There's a lot of people that have watched Ted Lasso, but also it'll just help you anyway because it's the psychology and therapy that belongs to Ted Lasso.
2: Oh, I love it. That's why I love the show.
1: So just some of the sayings that he comes up with in that sort of. So I'll power through. There's a few of them. Be curious, not judgmental. Remember he does that famous monologue at the darts board?
2: Yes. Mm.
1: And it's just a great monologue. And a lot of that, sometimes Jason Sudeikis ad-libs in those moments to make it his own as Ted Lasso.
2: I'm telling you what,
1: makes it even more special.
2: If you can't afford therapy, you just watch this show.
1: Yeah.
2: Straight up.
1: Be a better person. Just listen to your gut. And you're way down to your gut. Check it with your heart between those two things. They'll let you know what's what.
2: Mm-hmm.
1: So there you go. There's a nice little, don't you dare settle for fine.
2: Yep.
1: That's a pretty good one. Like, you know, people say, oh, it's fine.
2: Can you do me a favour? Can you say it with his accent? It sounds better.
0: And can he grow a moustache?
1: I've got a bit of stubble there. But I don't think it'd be good as his moustache. Don't you dare settle for fine.
2: Thank you. Don't you settle for fine.
1: I don't know if I can read this and do the accent.
2: Yes, you can and make it fun.
1: I hope that either all of us or none of us are judged by the actions of our weakest moments, but rather by strength that we show if we're ever given a second chance.
0: No one
1: heard the psychology then. They just heard me struggling.
2: It's got to keep, got to work.
1: I'm going to try and get into character. I'm going to sort of see it first so I can do it justice. I try and love my dad for who he is and forgive him for who he isn't.
2: Oh, beautiful.
1: That was well done. Okay, here's another one with a whole lot of Fisher in the backdrop. Okay.
2: It's reading it straight from Instagram.
1: You know what the happiest animal on earth is? It's a goldfish. You know why? It's got a 10-second memory. Be a goldfish.
0: I love it. When I did on Hot Tomato.
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7: I'm John Fabris. More upward pressure for fuel prices as Saudi Arabia closes a major oil pipeline because of drone attacks from an Iraq province bordering Iran. Amrita Sen from analytics company Energy Aspects, finding supplies short.
8: How quickly inventories have drawn down since late August. Hormuz flows remain disrupted and China is now back in the market buying.
7: SA's recorded its first case of H5 bird flu in an Australian sea lion on Kangaroo Island, the state's environment minister.
9: We know that this is going to be not the first and only case of going into our sea lions. We've seen fur seals also impacted.
7: And Donald Trump's caused a bit of a stir, suggesting he'd like to see a unified island where he's currently visiting, a topic previously avoided by US leaders.
10: And they asked me a question, what do you think about unification of Northern Ireland and Ireland? I said, oh, that's the next question. They gave a nice answer, I think. We'll read about it tomorrow.
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12: It's gone full-time at CommBank Stadium with the Panthers too good for the Roosters in today's NRL qualifying final. It means Penrith now have a week off and book a spot in the prelims, while the Chooks will now take on the Sharks next week after Cronulla downed the Cowboys by 10 points in last night's elimination clash. Cronulla skipper Cam McInnes stoked to be able to play at least one more game for the club before he departs the NRL.
13: Excitement to have another opportunity, and focus on what's happening now and the good opportunity ahead.
12: To motorsport now, and Oscar Piastri will start from 7th on the grid in tonight's Spanish F1 Grand Prix. His McLaren teammate Lando Norris has pole position.
14: It's a new track, so you've got to know, you know, what corners to push, what corners not to push, all of these different things, what's the battery then going to do. But the main part of the job was done today, so that's the bit I'm most happy about.
12: And Elena Rybakina has downed Aryna Sabalenka in this morning's US Open women's final. The men's decider between Alex Zverev and Ben Shelton takes place early tomorrow morning. And that is sport. I'm John Michael.
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17: Partly cloudy overnight. There's a slight chance of a shower and it's going to get down to 11 across the region. Tomorrow looking partly cloudy as well. with some scattered showers from the morning and top temps reaching up to 29.
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27: Hello, around Australia, this is True Crime Tonight. For the next hour, 6 till 7, every Sunday night, I am your host, Michelle Laurie. I'm here with my producers, Matthew Tankard.
28: Hey.
27: And Ruby Bartzis.
29: Hello.
27: Hello. We've got lots to talk about, as always. We've got a great podcast recommendation that, like, it's about how fast time passes, I reckon, guys.
29: Oh, yeah.
27: To me, I'm like, yeah, didn't everyone in the world listen to this? But Ruby, you are quite a bit younger than me, and so to you, you were like, oh, guys, I just discovered this thing.
29: I just discovered it, and it's my favourite one to date that I've listened to besides ours.
27: It's a lot of people's favourite podcast because it is literally one of the greats. It's Serial, the original series of Serial.
28: It's kind of like not even recommending a podcast series. It's kind of recommending someone podcasts. Like,
27: yes.
28: That's how I found it back. Because when I first listened, it was like 2015.
27: Serial.
28: That was like the first podcast.
27: I'm sure there are stats somewhere, but the number of people who got onto podcasting simply to listen to this show,
28: yeah,
27: because everyone was talking about it around the world. It was a phenomenon. And now Ruby is on board. Welcome.
29: Thank you.
27: And we're going to get your take on it shortly. And also we're talking to a beautiful, beautiful lady called Margaret McLean. She is so brilliant. She is an American, what would we call her, Ruby? A YouTuber now, but she's also, by the way, a lawyer and has a glittering career in the law. She's going to talk to us about another story the world is talking about, Lindsay Clancy, the lady who was on trial, she was on trial a week ago, for murdering her three children. There's since been a judgment in that the judges said there is no judgment, is a mistrial. Are they going to have another trial? What are they going to do? We'll get her thoughts on it. But I'm sure you and every other mum you know are talking about it. The WhatsApp. The chat is all about.
29: Isn't it like Facebook the mums use?
27: Me and my mums. No, we're more WhatsApp chat group.
29: Cute.
27: Yeah, you know, we're on Facebook if we want to sell a set of drawers.
29: Post about the day.
27: No, we're not posting about the day. We're not bothered. But if we want to sell a chest of drawers or something, then we're on Facebook. Anyway, all of that and more to come tonight on True Crime Tonight.

0: Australia, you're listening to True Crime Tonight with me, Michelle Laurie, and Matthew Tankard and Ruby Bartzis, who are the producers, and they also like to get on and have a chit-chat about true crime. Who doesn't like to chit-chat about true crime? We're going to be talking about the crime that everyone is talking about, Lindsay Clancy's trial. Lindsay Clancy, the mum from Massachusetts, who's on trial for killing her babies, her three children. But before we get to that, let's talk true crime in history. One of my favourite podcasts is Forgotten Australia. It is such a great podcast and the host is such a great guy. His name's Michael Adams and here he is to talk to us about this month in true crime history.
1: Great to be here, Michelle. Thanks for having me. This month I thought we'd flash back to a case I think of as the teacher's pet avenged. So it's the night of the 14th of September 1928 and we're in the village of Wollumla, which is on the far south coast of New South Wales. On this night, after dinner, the town's teacher, Jack Mulholland, strolls from his place to visit a local farmer and carpenter named Nathaniel Reed. When they're finished chatting, Jack rolls a ciggy, says, "I better be going," and steps outside. He gets to the gate, lights his smoke, and that's when someone shoots him in the face, point blank, with a shotgun. School's out forever for this school teacher. On paper, Jack Mulholland was an A-plus teacher. Jack was 37 and he'd been a school teacher since 1910, posted to various country towns around New South Wales. Jack was married to a former teacher named Muriel and they had three young kids. They'd been at Wollumla since he transferred there at the start of 1925. Wollumla was, still is, tiny, a blink and you'll miss it place midway between Bega and Murrimbula. Back then the town's population was about 100. It was one of those places where nothing ever seemed to happen, and there'd never been a murder recorded. Wollumla had seemed to love their teacher, Jack Mulholland. And what wasn't there to love? He was a good-looking bloke, one report called him an Adonis, and he played golf and tennis, refereed the local footy, and was a keen gardener to boot. When it looked like he was going to be transferred again in March of 1926, the district's people petitioned their local MP to keep him. Then he was murdered. Who on earth would want to blow away this pillar of the community? Point blank, in cold blood. Local cops were on the case, assisted by senior detectives from Sydney. It was clear the murderer had been a local person. He, if it was a he, had been on foot. If there'd been a getaway car, the people of Wollumla would have heard it in the silence that followed the gunshot that had killed Jack Mulholland. The killer had known the landscape well enough to make an escape across miles of paddocks in the dark of night. The more the cops dug in, the more secrets spilled out. There'd been certain incidents in Jack's life in relation to some of the women residents of the town. But by women residents, they were actually talking about schoolgirls, past and present. All of this was reported really delicately, as you can imagine. But it turned out one of these students had been meeting Jack secretly in the schoolhouse. When her parents found out, they took her out of the school. Another time, Jack's own mother-in-law, who lived with him and Muriel, had found Jack holed up in the schoolhouse with another teenage student. When she said, "Open the door," he wouldn't. He refused to let the girl out. She'd had to threaten him with the cops. The police investigation also revealed that Jack, Muriel, and the mother-in-law had taken in a male boarder named Andy, and this young guy appeared to be rather close to Muriel. It was scandal on top of scandal, rumour on top of rumour, Michelle, but the cops also had to deal with a wall of silence. Like I say, the papers handled it all really delicately, but it wasn't hard to read between the lines. The cops also followed up on rumours that Muriel had once threatened to use a shotgun on her husband, but she denied it as being any sort of serious threat, and in this she was backed up by her mum and by her friend Andy. These three also alibied each other for the night of the murder. They weren't the top of the suspect list. Police really were focused on the theory that Jack Mulholland had been killed by a local man, possibly avenging his daughter or sister. There'd apparently been threats made. In any case, a reward was offered, and this failed to loosen lips. So the police had no murder weapon, no witnesses, no evidence, and no confession. The inquest concluded the only way it could, that Jack Mulholland had been murdered by a person or persons unknown. If you want to get right into it, I've gone into more detail in a Forgotten Australia podcast episode called The Small Town Teacher's Pet Murder. But it seems very likely Jack was preying on his students, using coercion, maybe even force. And we can only guess how many girls had been victimised, perhaps even at previous schools. The culture of silence cut both ways, of course. Who killed him? We don't know. But someone had to know something. The people of Woolloomla kept quiet, and nearly 100 years on, it's still a mystery. This month also marks the anniversary of one of Australia's most horrific massacres, and it's one that hardly anyone knows about. I've done a deep dive into this shocking story in a three-part Forgotten Australia miniseries called Australia's Slave Ship Massacre. It really is an absolute jaw-dropper. Thanks, Michelle. Catch you next month.
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0: Around Australia, this is True Crime Tonight with Michelle Laurie, Ruby Bartsis, and me, Matthew Tankard. Coming up, we have an interview with Margaret McLean about the Lindsay Clancy trial. But first, Ruby, I got to talk to you about Serial, the podcast. This is the first time you've ever listened to it?
1: Yes, and the last 2 weeks, I've been coming in the office and telling you guys, I'm binging Serial Season 1. And I can't
0: even tell. Come across your desk at all in the past, or is this literally the first time you've heard about it?
1: Guys, literally the first time I've heard of it.
2: I feel like I went to high school at Woodlawn High School in Baltimore with Haymin Lee and
0: Adnan Syed. And do you know what you were doing on a Wednesday 5 or 6 years ago?
2: What was I doing? Was I at track practice? Was I in the library with Aisha? Where was I?
1: Where were you?
2: With Jay Wilds. Where was I? Because this was such a huge part of my life, this podcast. It was released a couple of months before Australian True Crime started. So
1: really?
2: I was in pre-production for this show. So I was like trying to get interviews, trying to get a studio, trying to figure out how to do this show.
1: Yeah.
2: And Serial dropped. And then that turned the world into true crime enthusiasts. So my timing was amazing.
0: You're in the gold rush selling
1: so
0: pickaxes.
2: Incredible.
0: Yeah.
2: Incredible.
1: So were you listening week by week? Because when I was listening, I was being able to binge it, but you weren't being able to binge it?
2: No. And so me and everybody else I knew, we were just like hanging on every new drop.
1: For the next episode.
2: And it felt like the story was unraveling in real time because Sarah Koenig, the hostess, would say, anyway, so we decided to try and do that drive in 12 minutes. And it felt like
1: you were there.
2: We were in the car with her. It was just happening.
1: Starting the whole podcast off with, do you remember what you did in this time? I was like, holy, I do not know what I did.
2: I don't know how anyone does. If they said to me, the police walked in here right now and said to me, Michelle, where were you yesterday between the hours of 2 to 4?
1: I think I'd make something up because I was nervous going like, oh my God, what did I do?
0: Yeah.
2: I'd have to have a Siri take me a while. And my short-term memory is terrible. My kids can't believe how bad it is. But, yeah, I mean, that's such a great question because this is a story about many conflicting memories about the same period of time, the same afternoon.
1: Yes. So this girl, an 18-year-old high school student named Haymin Lee, she disappeared and her body was found a month later in Leakin Park in Baltimore. Mm. She had a boyfriend, an ex-boyfriend at the time, named Adnan Syed, and he was arrested for and later convicted with first-degree murder.
2: Mm.
1: Receiving 30 years imprisonment.
2: He was like 19 or something even then, I think, when he went to jail. So these are kids.
1: And everyone just talked so highly of this guy. But what was it, like 14 years later, they went back over the case in Serial and the evidence just wasn't adding up. There were so many holes. And his friend Jay was the one that the police more or less went down the path of, well, he gave the story of everything that happened because he assisted Adnan.
2: So he says. Ruby.
0: Yeah.
2: And well, what happened in the interim is a family friend of Adnan's, Rabia Chowdhury, she was a young lawyer at the time of the offence, and so she since became a lawyer and she just could never let it go. She was always fighting for this family friend. She always thought the conviction was bogus. And she contacted this journalist and she sent all this information. This is why I think there's been a miscarriage of justice. And she managed to get this journalist, Sarah Koenig, on the hook. Sarah Koenig was part of the, what is it, PBS?
0: Yeah, This American Life.
2: This American Life team
0: NPR.
2: From NPR.
0: Yeah.
2: NPR team. And then so Sarah Koenig got them on the hook and said, guys, I've got this story. Maybe we could do a podcast about it. This is very early in podcasting.
1: Yeah, podcasting would have just been...
0: I think it was also like what was so revolutionary about it is, you know, she came from This American Life and their whole thing is every episode was one story.
2: Yeah.
0: Every episode was a new story. Whereas this was the first time and now we've seen countless podcast series like this where the whole series is about one case.
2: The deep dive. I mean, God, go and have a look at Reddit. That is one of those communities that was kind of custom made for an online community like Reddit because there were lots of rabbit holes to go down, lots of online sleuthing to do, and there are people to this day who are absolutely convinced that Adnan was guilty of the crime and absolutely convinced.

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1: This is True Crime Tonight around Australia, and joining us to talk about the Lindsay Clancy case is Margaret McLean, former criminal prosecutor and trial attorney who now teaches law at Boston College. She also hosts The Margaret McLean Show, providing legal analysis and live stream coverage of major criminal trials.
2: So Lindsay Clancy was a mother of three beautiful young children, Cora, Dawson, and baby Callan. And she had just given birth to the baby. So they lived in this beautiful South Shore town, so south of Boston. And she started not feeling very well. So she thought she had postpartum depression, and she went to see various providers. Nothing really helped. So she ultimately checked herself into McLean Hospital, which is an institution. She stayed for a little less than 5 days, checked herself out. So it was not long after that that she sent her husband Patrick on errands to go get takeout for the family at the 3V restaurant, and also to pick up a prescription for Cora. So Patrick left the house, and they had a happy marriage. There was no indication that there was anything wrong with their marriage, no affairs, nothing like that. So Patrick leaves the house, and during that particular time frame,
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2: She allegedly heard a voice commanding her to kill the three children first and then take her own life. So she took an exercise band to each child individually and pulled it until the child was incapacitated. And then she went upstairs two flights. She allegedly cut herself with a knife, and ultimately she jumped out the window and became a paraplegic. The ambulance came, the police came. I believe two of the children were pronounced dead at the scene, and the baby died 3 days later. So ultimately, the DA, Tim Cruz, brought first-degree murder charges against Lindsay Clancy, and she was held without bail.
1: Could you tell us the difference, please, between postpartum depression and postpartum psychosis, which her defense team says that she was afflicted by?
2: Yes. So postpartum depression is when back in the day, it was referred to as the baby blues. But when you give birth to a child and you feel depressed, you don't feel yourself. I mean, in severe cases, you feel suicidal and need medical attention. But postpartum psychosis is something altogether much different. It's when described by these experts at trial, when someone's in such a severe state of psychosis that they are really out of their mind. And in this particular case, Lindsay Clancy was hearing a commanding voice. I'd say you're untethered from reality. And according to our law, it means that you don't understand that what you're doing is wrong, and you're unable to stop yourself because you're in such a severe state of mental anguish. Both the prosecution's experts and the defense experts ultimately diagnosed her with bipolar 2 disorder, and they also felt that she had altruistic filicide, which means she wanted to leave this life, but she loved her children so much that she wanted to take them with her, and that's so therefore she did what she did. The difference between the two experts, the Commonwealth experts, said she committed these acts and she still had a rational mind. Yes, she still had an underlying mental condition. She had bipolar 2 and altruistic filicide. However, she was not psychotic.
1: Everyone seems agreed that Lindsay Clancy tried to get help, that she was well aware that she was in trouble.
2: Yes.
1: She asked her mother that very day, texted her mother and begged her to come over because she said, I've just started a new medication. It's going really badly. It's really bad here. Please come and help me.
2: All along, the evidence was that Lindsay Clancy was nothing but a lovely person, a loving mother who would do anything for her children. However, people couldn't come to terms with how could somebody Yes, she has mental illness, but on the particular day that these acts occurred, that she did this to her children, she started the morning out by going to the pediatrician with Cora. Things were fine. No, the pediatrician didn't notice anything out of the ordinary. She was able to have rational conversation with people. She was able to build a snowman with the kids. She was able to drive a car. She Googled how long it takes to get to this restaurant, the 3B restaurant, and then to get to for Patrick to go to CVS. She sent him out. So many think that was calculated. And this was a woman who had rational thought under the law. She wanted to end her life. She'd had enough. And she chose to take her children with her. So some people just can't come to terms with that.
1: It's fascinating, isn't it? Because to other people like myself, all of that sounds like evidence of madness, that the same person could be at the doctor taking selfies, building a snowman with these children and later kill them. Sounds to me like the ultimate evidence of madness. Last week, the 6-week criminal trial of Lindsay Clancy collapsed after the jury was unable to reach a verdict. We now know that 11 jurors agreed that she should be found not guilty of murder by reason of insanity, but that one juror, a man, refused to agree to that proposition, despite admitting he held reasonable doubt about her sanity at the time of the crimes. Is this going to change the conversation around mental illness, postpartum illnesses? Are women going to be treated differently in future when they start presenting with symptoms after birth?
2: Yes, I really believe so. And that's the good thing that's come out of all of this, because now women may realize that if I'm having intrusive thoughts of harming my children, I need to go get help. And I think, you know, if you're really seeking help and you commit yourself or maybe a family member commits you. And by the way, I will say this, postpartum depression and postpartum psychosis are real. I do hope that Lindsay Clancy's family will have peace someday. I can't imagine losing those three beautiful grandchildren. It's just incredibly heartbreaking.
1: Thank you to our guest, Margaret McLean. 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
2: Bye.
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5: 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First up, Cyril is back in the mix with Breathless. This is part of his Remixing Classics series. In fact, this is part 162. Here's Cyril with Breathless on TikTok.

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1: I'm Ulla on TikTok Trending, the place with the hottest music that you've seen all over your screen. Next up, Adele's Ain't in LA is dominating my feed with the caption, "It can't all be in LA. 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So whether you're from Fountain Lakes or Dulwich Hill, this trend is for you because it can't all be in LA. Here's Adele with Ain't in LA on TikTok Trending.

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1: Ulla here on TikTok Trending with another song that's been popping up on the TikTok feed. Alex Warren's Emerald Eyes is one of those tracks that can be used for any feel-good content, specifically around the hashtag couple goals. Here's Alex Warren with Emerald Eyes on TikTok Trending.

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1: Ulla here on TikTok Trending, playing the songs everyone's finding through their TikTok feeds. 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

0: It's like all your favorite playlists merged into one. Get the best of the noise. Somebody told me you had a boyfriend who looked like a girlfriend. Tracks you love from the 80s and 90s. This is what it sounds like when the doves cry. Plus, we cherry pick only the best of the new stuff. The new stuff. I'm listening, I can lie, but I'm way too self-aware. Can't you feel it? There's more variety than anywhere else. Turn on the music. Star Mackay and the Whit Sundays.
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6: Got a slight chance of a shower around this morning, most likely going to be near the coast, and there's pretty much not much chance of rain anywhere else, actually. Top temperatures today around the mid to upper 20s.
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9: Good morning, happy Monday. You feeling hungover from the beer you brewed on Friday, Arvo Scott?
6: No, because you brew it, you don't drink it straight away.
9: How long does it take to brew? Actually, I don't care.
6: Oh, yes, you do. Don't be like that.
9: No, go on, tell me. I'm just being cheeky.
6: Oh, about 3 or 4 hours to make the wort, which is like the brew stuff.
9: The wort.
6: Wort is the correct name for it.
9: Wow.
6: And then you whack it in a fermenter with some yeast, and that takes about a week.
9: Oh, right.
6: Shall
9: so
6: we
9: it's
6: say?
9: Because like
6: I use yeast that works pretty quick.
9: Yeah, hang on, quick. A week between wanting beer and having beer.
6: Well, regular sort of yeast takes about 2 weeks. I use a yeast that works a bit quicker. Mm. So about a week in the
9: There's
6: fermenter.
9: A cream for that.
6: Yeah. Yep. I know. And then maybe a day or two in the keg so it gets the bubbles for the carbonation.
9: Yep.
6: And then pour it. Home brew, no chemicals, no preservatives, no weird things that they put in the regular beers that you buy off the shelf because they put some wacky chemicals in that stuff so it stays good.
9: But you know what? I would take the chemicals so that I get, I think, beer and beer in hand.
6: I know. I'm like proper beer.
9: I don't know. I've had your beer before, mate.
6: Oh, cut it out. I've taken my beer to breweries before and they've gone, that's bloody good.
9: Okay. Thank you for the flex. I don't know what to say. Speaking of you mixing things up, sir,
6: yes.
9: Where's my ginger beer you promised me months ago?
6: I've only made ginger beer once.
9: Yeah.
6: That tap is now soda water for my wife and kids.
9: Can you give up one of your other taps for a ginger beer?
6: No.
9: Sir.
6: Actually, I might even do another ginger
9: Thank
6: beer.
9: Thank you.
6: That was delicious.
9: It was. This is what I'm saying.
6: Yeah, I might do that.
9: That's the one I'll...
6: Spiced ginger beer.
9: Not too spicy because you know I'm a little sook.
6: Yep.
9: Thank you.
6: Yep. I love having a kegerator at home.
9: I don't mind you bringing beers in for me on occasion.
6: It's just so cool when you...
9: Actually, you don't share... You're not a very good beer sharer because I have to hound you for weeks before you bring anything in.
6: Yeah. There's only one other person that I really share my beer with and he brings over beer.
9: That's Lee from
6: That's
9: Council,
6: Lee,
9: isn't it?
6: Yeah. Who brews as well. Yeah.
9: Well, why wasn't I invited?
6: We have a great arrangement because you don't brew beer.
9: I could bring beer though. Little Creatures.
6: No, it doesn't. That's okay.
9: That one's a good one.
6: Yeah, that's mass production though.
9: Oh, okay.
6: Anyway.
9: I'll go see Nigel and hopefully he can give me some tips.
6: Nigel will have something there. Harry Styles here. This is American Girls on Star.

0: That's Alex Warren. That's called Emerald Eyes. Star Mackay in the Wit Sunday, Scotty and Kaylee here. Lengthy conversation has just been had about brewing over those last few songs.
1: By the way, how did I sit through that is amazing.
0: I'm still amazed, to be honest with you.
1: Hey, look, sometimes I actually do take interest in what's going on with you. This is all jest most of the time.
0: I felt supported to a degree until then.
1: I hope you do feel supported. I don't mind you. I just don't like to say it.
0: Wow. How am I supposed to get... Anyway, we're going to do a quick weather check for you next here on Star.
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6: 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Top temperatures today around the mid to upper 20s.
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8: Scotty, on Friday, we went for a little wander because we like to go get snacks sometimes.
6: Oh, yeah.
8: And we went to Uncle Bing's. On,
6: Morning Bing.
8: Right near the Subway on Victoria Street right there. Yeah.
6: I had a good chat with Bing, actually. It was good.
8: Yeah, absolutely. It was great to catch up with him, get some bits and pieces. Well, we thought Catman might be there because he's been hanging out with Bing. Have you seen the viral videos over on the Bing's?
6: Seen a few of them, yeah.
8: Yeah. No, it was a bit of a meeting of all people, actually. I saw the guy that owns Remax. He's now bought Confessions and everything.
6: Yeah.
8: It's just nice to catch up with everybody. We should go again and get snacks.
6: Well, if I have to go and get another ham cheese bagel with that delicious like mustard chutney, okay, I'll go again.
8: I don't mind the baguettes that they have top like pizzas.
6: Yeah. My doctor and my cholesterol aren't liking it as much.
8: Well,
6: but anyway.
8: I did try to tell you not to buy two of them, but anyway.
6: Here's Pink on Star.

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1: I can't listen to that song without thinking about The Emperor's New Groove.
0: Really?
1: Yeah, it's literally the theme song in it.

0: Main guy, Gary Pinto is his name. One of the main singers in CDB. Gary is the backup singer. If you're ever watching The Voice, X Factor or any of those, they have backup singers. Gary in CDB is always there. He's a phenomenal singer.
1: Okay, so I have it. So CBD, which I accidentally said before, since though we're here, is actually a cannabinoid. It's the non-active ingredient in a cannabinoid. Okay. CDB is Central Dandenong Boys. Dandenong, is that how you say it here?
0: Dandenong?
1: Dandenong?
0: Dandenong, part of Melbourne. Right,
1: because
0: they're a Melbourne group.
1: And Central Dandenong Boys.
0: I had no idea.
1: Anyway.
0: There you go.
1: We've all learned something new this morning.
0: There you go. That's your
1: Hang on. Do we have the fun learning new things sound?
0: No, haven't got it there.
1: Damn.
0: There we go. There endeth the lesson.
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1: Look what school it is.
0: Coningsby.
1: Coningsby's about to find out they won $10,000.
0: Let's go.
1: Come on.
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0: Walk the Moon, Star McKay with Sunday Scotty and Kaylee. Good morning, Monday, back at it again. Lots of money to give away. No aircon in here still. Got the fans pumped up.
1: I think like Friday when we had the aircons turned off, in inverted commas, that meant we had the fans starting. It wasn't too bad because we'd had the aircon up until Friday. It's been the weekend now.
0: Yep.
1: She's warm in here.
0: And the other day we had the air cons in the office area. So, the radio studio is quite an unpleasant spot when there's no air con. Even stupider when you think you'll wear your nice black jeans and forget that there's not actually going to be any air con.
1: Yeah. See, I have jeans, but they're loose breathable.
0: Right. I didn't. Although I did swipe a pair of boardies as I walked out the door. So I
1: just in case.
0: If I get to the point where I'm sweating profusely. Mm.
1: That was my advice to you yesterday, actually. Always have three outfit changes in the car.
0: Although I'm wearing long socks, so that'll be a great look. Board shorts and long socks.
1: So you've worn worse. In fact, most days you wear worse.
0: I don't know. I think I might be able to top it today. Anyway, we'll get a news update next.
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8: Good morning, I'm Bethany Ross here with your local news. Well, first up, Queensland's testing some new acoustic alarms on shark control nets to reduce whale entanglement. It's part of a historic upgrade to swimmer safety, and while the trial is happening in Noosa, McKay plays a key role with specialist rescue officers stationed here as part of the Marine Animal Rescue Team. Up to 50,000 whales will migrate past Queensland this year if you haven't seen them already, with only 0.02% interacting with shark control gear. In other news, Queensland has smashed another hazard reduction record with rangers treating almost 1 million hectares ahead of bushfire season. And that includes burns scheduled in and around the Whitsunday Islands National Park. The Christopher Lee government says saving 40 specialist fire ranger jobs has supercharged frontline capability, delivering back-to-back record burn years. And it is all about cutting fuel loads, protecting communities and making our parks better neighbours.
9: These are huge areas up in the Yungla region, around 110,000 hectares. And when you have a massive amount of land up in those areas, in those regions, when it comes to wildfire and dry conditions, just like we're having now, it's about getting the tools right and getting the people on the ground to get it right.
8: That's MP Glenn Kelly speaking there. Meanwhile, the 2026 Whitsundays Literary Heart Awards have been announced, with writers from across Australia recognised at a ceremony at the Whitsunday Marine Club over the weekend. Kat Ryan from WA won the short story prize, while Mackay's Janet Humphreys claimed runner-up. Rockhampton's Mila Cronk took the under-18 title, and South Australia's Hamara Jayasundara won the poetry prize. And finally to sport now, the Cowboys are heading into the off-season after their finals run came to an end in Sydney. North Queensland falling 26 points to 16 against the Sharks on Saturday. Lock Jason Tomalolo says it was a hard-fought battle.
10: Obviously, not the way we wanted to end our season. We made it hard for ourselves. That's been a story all year, but the boys really put up a fight right to the last minute. So congrats to Cronulla and all the best for next week.
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11: Hi, I'm Phoebe Humphrey. The federal government is reportedly considering another cut to the fuel excise. The latest attacks in the Middle East are set to send prices at the Bowser back up. The Australian reports the Albanese government is keeping an open mind and will be closely watching. One Nation's unveiled its migration policy with deep cuts to skilled visas and international students. Under the policy, temporary skilled visas would be cut by 70,000, while international student visas would be capped at 100,000. A year. Police are working with the AFL's integrity unit to investigate a message sent to Crows captain Jordan Dawson. The Adelaide skipper called out the message on social media yesterday, which told him to take his own life following the loss of his brother Jared earlier this year. The club says Callum Archie has also faced online abuse. And cabbies caught overcharging are being kicked off Australia's biggest taxi network. More than 100 drivers have been blacklisted by 13 Cabs and Silver Service in the last 3 months.
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11: Star Sport. In sport, the Panthers are sweating on a judiciary charge following their 19-12 win over the Roosters. Nathan Cleary was sin-binned for charging down a kick from Hugo Savala. Mercedes' Kimi Antonelli has strengthened his championship lead after taking out the Spanish F1 Grand Prix. Max Verstappen finished in second, with Lando Norris also on the podium. Aussie Oscar Piastri came in eighth after an early collision. And Alexander Zverev has claimed the first set of the US Open's men's final against Ben Shelton. That's the latest news and sport.
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0: Might be some morning fog, a mostly sunny day for a slight chance of a shower along the coast as well. Mackay and Airlie 25, Prossy Piney Valley 26, Moranbah about 29 today. Pomorrow, possible shower. Wednesday, sunny. Thursday, the shower's back again. And for the coast and beaches, pretty average today. We've got seas around 1 to 1.5 metres. And West Mackay right now, 16.
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0: from between Sydney and Brisbane streets to right across Mackay and the Whitsundays. This is Scotty.
1: You've got to find joy in simple things.
0: And Kaylee.
2: I would rot in my bed all day if I knew it was for medical reasons.
0: Live now.
2: Good morning. Happy Monday, crew.
1: Looking forward to another big week.
2: What's on for you this week?
1: I don't know. Oh, proper cricket starts this weekend. Well, no, I shouldn't say proper cricket. It was cricket final yesterday.
2: You had your son out of cricket yesterday.
1: Yeah, it was good yesterday. I was doing commentary at Great Barrier Reef Arena on the local T20 grand final.
2: What you and I would say is good are two different things, because we had a great discussion about this before you went to cricket.
1: That was good because I got to watch that and commentate that, and out the corner of my eye just watching my son bowl. So I'm watching the game, commentating on one, and out the corner of my eye my son got someone out. I was like, this is pretty cool.
2: I'm not surprised after he bowled you that one at your head the other day.
1: Hit me in the head with a bouncer, little shit. He was pretty proud of that too.
2: Yeah, I wouldn't be surprised. It's getting to that age where if he can get dad, then
1: bloody teenagers, tell you. Anyway, I'm going to get into some deep thoughts. Oh, I've been thinking hard about stuff over the weekend.
2: Oh, no, don't pop something.
1: A little bit too hard about some things. We'll get to that in just a moment here on Star 607.

0: Star 101.9, a Ram of Kind, the Wid Sundays 90.7, Ellie Beach, Cannavale. Cruise ship day, cruise ship markets for Ellie Beach today. Should be a nice one, only a slight chance of a coastal shower about, so should be pretty good. Let's get into some deep thinking for today. This is something I've been wondering for a while. How come AI, if it's so smart, why is it only able to do one type of flyer? Only one. They're all the same.
1: It can do more, but people like to put their information in once and then take whatever it gives to them.
0: Yep.
1: That you can actually give prompts, but that shows that people don't pay for it.
0: Yeah.
1: Because it will only let you do one if it's on free version.
0: Yeah. But I don't know. I still would have thought AI with a basic prompt, AI would go, okay, I need to have 1,000 different varieties here. No, AI don't do that.
1: It goes, this is the basic.
0: Yeah.
1: And then you give it more information and how you'd like it to change, but people are a bit lazy even with AI.
0: Yeah. Whoever decided to put a little knobby of chocolate at the bottom of an ice cream cone is a genius.
1: Agreed.
0: How good is that? You're having your Cornetto or something like that. And the ice cream's great on top. Mm. The waffle cone's, it's fantastic. But you know what's coming.
1: Have you ever?
0: It's a little just bit of chocolate at the bottom.
1: Have you ever gone from bottom up?
0: Nah, that's ridiculous.
1: No, well, some people do that.
0: But as soon as you undo the plug down the bottom, the ice cream melts and comes out. You can't do that.
1: Not if you eat it quick enough.
0: I disagree. Every phone is foldable if you just believe in yourself.
1: Oh, God. It's one sure way to waste some money. What was it? The iPhone's like $3,500 now. You wouldn't want to be accidentally folding that.
0: Yeah, $3,500.
1: That's a lot. Oh, I'm getting it.
0: The first day you drop that thing, far out.
1: I'm getting it with a heavy-duty case.
0: Oh, what's the warranty on that? Because you can get a warranty for dropping it, can't you?
1: But if you have it on a plan, you just get, like, the protection.
0: Yeah.
1: It's like $5 or whatever.
0: I still think I'd cry.
1: I don't think you would. I think that's a lie. I think you'd be like, oh, shoot.
0: Maybe I'd just swear and admonish myself for a few minutes and then I'd move on.
1: I couldn't see you crying over it.
0: 6:12 on Star.
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11: Whatever your morning looks like,
0: we're in it. Scotty and Kaylee on Star Mackay and the Whitsundays.

0: Bring me in. Sam Fender, Olivia Dean, Star Mackay in the Wid Sunday, Scotty and Kaylee. Thanks to the team at Harvey Norman Furniture in Mackay at 619.
1: Scotty, I don't know if you saw, but Catman has officially left Mackay. He has made his way up the highway. A lot of people stopping to visit him across the Bruce.
0: Mm-hmm.
1: And he's been spotted changing up his little bike for something else.
0: Oh, no, I did see this, yes.
1: He's been getting around on the tuk-tuks in Ely.
0: Ely Beach, Wid Sundays. Keep an eye out. Catman's in your town.
1: I really hope to see him on one of those, you know, those things that you stand on, Segways? That's what they're called.
0: Oh, yeah?
1: Because they've got a few around the Ely Beach foreshore, the Segways. I don't know why we don't have them in Mackay as well, because they could go up and down the...
0: There used to be.
1: Oh, actually, you know what? With the scooters, the way they're left around, it's probably for the best that we don't have the Segways.
0: Yeah, because the Segway isn't a self-standing machine, is it really?
1: Yeah, it is.
0: From memory?
1: You can. It's kind of like a vacuum cleaner, though. They're easier to tip over, but they can stand up.
0: Yeah. And the track record with the scooters around Mackay, I'm not sure that a bunch of Segways lying down is going to be a great idea.
1: On second thoughts, not the best. Catman, though, I don't know how long he's going to be at Ely, so we might be seeing him proceeding back up the Bruce Highway on his way north. I believe Cairns is where he's aiming to get, and he's raising money, of course, for the Royal Children's Hospital.
0: Now, Catman's seen some boring stuff, but imagine that stretch when Catman gets the other side of Bowen.
1: What do you mean, though? Because I went for a drive yesterday. I had to go out to the family's property, and I took the long way just because I think our region's so beautiful. Actually, like...
0: No, I'm talking Bowen to Home Hill.
1: Yeah, but even still, I enjoy it. I just look out and I'm like, it's
0: so
1: nice.
0: No one enjoys Bowen to Home Hill.
1: It's not that bad. I like it.
0: No.
1: Well, I mean, I like it.
0: It's like the drive to Rocky. It's boring.
1: I even like the drive to Rocky. I think we have the most beautiful landscape, and especially if it's on sunset. Oh, makes me so happy.
0: We do have a beautiful area, except for Bowen to Home Hill.
1: That's your personal opinion.
0: That bit's boring. Anyway, good luck, Catman. Keep an eye out for Catman around the Wid Sundays.
1: Donate if you can.
0: Yeah, 6:21, Star Mackay in the Wid Sundays. Eagle Eye Cherry, save tonight. Scotty and Caitlin.

0: Eagle Eye Cherry Saves the Night. Star Mackay in the Wit Sunday, Scotty and Kaylee. Good morning. We've got the Disney exhibition coming up in Mackay. Ooh, a few months to go. Did you see yesterday they put out a bit of a list of some of the actual items that are going to be coming here?
1: No, but please enlighten me.
0: Well, this is for the Star Wars fans. Have you seen a Star Wars movie at all, ever? Really?
1: No, I did try to watch the first one, but there was a whole lot of writing that I couldn't be bothered reading, so I turned it off.
0: That sets the movie up.
1: Yeah, well, why couldn't they make it a scene?
0: No. Okay, so they've got a First Order Stormtrooper costume from The Last Jedi. That was the 2017 movie. They've got a BB-8 puppet that was used in the 2015 movie. And other gear from 2017, 2019 movies. I'd love to see something from the first movie, like 1977, when the first Star Wars came out. Something iconic from that, but I'm not sure if that's in the exhibition.
1: I would imagine that one would be too high stakes to be travelling around the world.
0: Could be, yeah. That would have been probably part of the Lucasfilm era rather than the Disney era too, so...
1: I don't know what that means, Scott. But great for the
0: Lucas,
1: Star Wars.
0: Lucas, who invented it. He wrote it.
1: Star Wars ain't my thing, darling. But you know what, though?
0: I just got a darling. Did you hear that? Far out. That's like champing some. That's like me playing cricket going, good luck, champ. And someone going, don't champ me. Far out. You right, darling?
1: It's not my thing.
0: How condescending.
1: I don't know what it means. Lucas is. I don't know. It makes me feel silly because I don't know, but I just, you don't know what you don't know. But a lot of people love Star Wars. I know how. You know, I know Luke, I am your father. I know that Darth Vader is Luke's father. That can't be a spoiler for anyone.
0: Yeah, and that's not actually what he said, which is the funny thing.
1: Oh, really?
0: But that's what everyone says, you know, Luke, I am your father. But that's not even the actual line.
1: What's the line?
0: It's very similar to, but it's not. That everybody says.
1: Yeah,
0: I'd have to go and Google it up.
1: Yeah, okay.
0: AI will tell me the answer or something close to.
1: There's a lot of movies like that. It's that whole theory, you know, that we all had this thought that it was a certain way, but it actually wasn't. Like they always say, like certain colours of outfits of characters and stuff as well. I only watched Lord of the Rings for the first time probably like 5 or 6 years ago, to be honest with you.
0: Yeah, right.
1: It's just, I get a bit funny with the franchise.
0: Okay. Yeah.
1: Takes me a bit to warm to it.
0: And then
1: if it's too long, then I'm like, oh, I'm out.
0: I watched the first Star Wars movies, like Star Wars, Empire Strikes Back, Return of the Jedi. I've seen none of the new ones at all.
1: Mm.
0: None of the new ones. The line is, no, I am your father.
1: No.
0: Whereas everyone goes, Luke, I am your father.
1: Yeah. No, I am your father. Okay. Now I know. Thank you.
0: Yeah.
1: The one bit I know was incorrect.
0: It's a great start, isn't it?
1: I want you to go into
0: the Disney exhibition, see the stuff and go, oh, look, something from Star Wars. Luke, I can do that.
1: I probably would, though. Now I probably worry, but
0: 6:28, off to the newsroom. Overnight news, sport, weather details up next.
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11: Good morning, I'm Bethany Ross, here with your local news. While the Crisafulli government is claiming a major bushfire season win with 981,000 hectares burned in a record hazard reduction blitz. That includes burns here in the Whitsunday Islands National Park. Rangers say that every burn boosts resilience as Queensland heads into the 2026 bushfire period.
12: We've come off the back of a few wetter years. In saying that, we have had some serious fires over the last few years. This year, most of the forecasting suggests it is a little bit drier and it's going to be a busier year. However, we are really prepared for that. The amount of planned burning we've done over the last 12 months is a good indication around our preparedness. So we're ready to respond if and when the bushfires occur.
11: That's Jack Cosgrove from QPWS speaking there. In other news, graziers and ag innovators will gather in Serena this week for the 13th Annual Grazing Forum with Reef Catch showcasing new tech, natural capital projects and practical tools for producers across Australia's beef industry. A new grasses and legumes guidebook for the Mackay Whitsunday region will also be launched ahead of the sold-out field day at Mount Charlton on September 17. Meanwhile, a national field of writers has been honoured in the 2026 Whitsunday's Literary Heart Awards, now in their third year. Kat Ryan won the short story prize with Mackay's Janet Humphreys runner-up. Rockhampton's Mila Cronk topped the under 18 category and South Australia's Himara Jayasundara won the poetry prize. The awards do return in 2027 as part of an expanded festival. And finally, Mackay kids are invited to come and try out nippers at Mackay Surf Lifesaving Club. Families can come down any weekend from 8:45 on a Sunday to get a taste of the program this month before committing. Director of Surf Sports, Josh Grant, says nippers is a great way to get kids active.
13: Generally with the young ones, it's about building their confidence, first of all, in the surf, making them surf aware and beach aware. There's a lot of fitness, so it's great for your kids get outside, they're having fun at the beach, and then we sort of progress into training our youth to be lifesavers and give back to their community through patrolling.
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14: Hi, I'm Phoebe Humphrey. One Nation has revealed its path to lowering net migration levels to 130,000 a year. Under its policy, temporary skilled visas would return to 2017 levels, while international student numbers would be slashed. The party says this would cut migration by more than 750,000 over 3 years. Voters are increasingly worried about government debt, with a new survey finding 74% are concerned about federal borrowing, while 69% are worried about debt at the state level. The result poll also shows that Labor is now trailing the coalition when it comes to economic management. 9 people have been injured, including children, after a 3-car crash in Sydney. One man is fighting for life after the collision at Cabramatta last night. He had to be cut from the wreckage. And Australia's trust in AI appears low, with a survey finding most of us believe it'll destroy more jobs than it creates. The Fox and Hedgehog poll also found almost a third believe the tech could eventually play a role in a mass casualty event.
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14: In sport, no luck for Aussie Oscar Piastri at the Spanish F1 Grand Prix. He's finished eighth after making contact with George Russell on the opening lap. Kimi Antonelli won the race to extend his lead in the Drivers' Championship to 81 points.
18: Strong weekend. Let's keep pushing. Thank you, everyone.
14: They're on Fox. Adelaide's Max Michelani has been handed a one-match ban for striking Brisbane's Charlie Cameron in Saturday night's loss, and the Panthers have surged into a seventh straight NRL prelim final after beating the Roosters 19-12. That's the latest news and sport.
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0: Hardly anything on the radar this morning. Maybe a little bit of morning fog around a mostly sunny day. Just a slight chance of a coastal shower. Mackay and Airlie 25, Proserpine, Piney Valley 26, and Moranbah, Nebo, Glendon, you'll get about 29 today. Tomorrow, shower is possible. Wednesday is going to be sunny. Thursday, shower or two. And for the coast and beaches today, a little lumpy with seas 1 to 1.5 metres. And Marion at the moment, 14.
16: New season furniture has arrived at Harvey Norman Furniture Mackay. 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Day 1000 or day one. Either way, we're here.
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16: Star. 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
16: Scotty and Kaylee on the air. 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
1: Good morning. Welcome to Monday. Scotty, did you know we accidentally went viral over the weekend?
0: No.
1: We had like over 23,000 views on a post from a photo with Jack Gray at Cotton On.
0: Yeah.
1: We tapped into the fangirls, I think, is what happened here.
0: Oh, yeah.
1: There were a couple there, actually, right front and centre yesterday when he did his gig, 11 a.m. at Cotton On. We went along to check it out. Did you listen to the record on your record player?
0: I did. I got home last night and I said to my daughter, Charlie, we're going to put on your record.
1: Yeah, because he wrote her name on it. Very cute.
0: Which I love.
1: I thought that was
0: even
1: so...
0: Even though I got it for me.
1: Yeah.
0: I got it for me, Jack. I think Jack is so used to signing stuff for young teenage girls, he thought it was weird that a 51-year-old bloke wanted... I'll tell you what, it is a bloody good album.
1: You went up to him with really the album good. That you just purchased and he turns to Charlie and says, so what's your name, darling?
0: But my daughter, my 13-year-old daughter, who didn't know a single Jack Gray song till yesterday, was so excited that she has a record now with her name on it.
1: Yeah,
0: I love
1: so
0: it.
1: So cute. I did say to Jack, this might have been an awakening for her, seeing like this guy that plays this romantic music up on a stage and then getting the record. This may be her like Aaron Taylor Johnson moment.
0: Could be.
1: Justin Bieber moment for me personally. I was probably her age when I got introduced to the hair flick.
0: Yep. Well, I put the record on last night partway through and my wife said, this is actually really good.
1: Yeah, he did it good.
0: I know.
1: I was singing along to some of the songs he played because I've been listening since Swimming in Jeans dropped on Friday when we spoke to him and I already knew Dumb Sugar Honey Iced Tea that he'd already released. Great songs.
0: Yep. We're talking about a youngish bloke, Jack Gray, who went to school in Mackay, 28, now based in the United States, released his first album on Friday. Mm. He is bloody hell, he can play guitar. Oh. I can't play an instrument, so when I see someone go on a guitar, I'm like, holy crap.
1: Yeah, and he was like, something's not right, fixed it, and then keeps going. Yeah, no, he's a very talented young man. It was great to see him. He had a gig the night before he came here, so Saturday night, and he was posting up as well, like on Friday, how he had, you know, in New York Times Square, is it?
0: New York Square.
1: What do you call it?
0: Times Square.
1: Times Square. That's it. I'm trying to put those two together.
0: Yep.
1: And they have the big like billboards that are huge. You might see something like at the showground, that the showground is so small. He had like billboards of his album.
0: Yeah,
1: it's crazy.
0: Actually, that was the thing. I put it on last night, the record, and my son goes, This is on Spotify. This is on the Spotify ads. And I know he's got
1: on
0: a Spotify did
1: too.
0: A billboard for him in Melbourne.
1: Yeah, I actually was on my Apple looking for new music this morning.
0: Yeah.
1: And first album to show up,
0: Good
1: Swimming
0: stuff.
1: In Jeans.
0: Check it out. Jack Gray, local bloke who's just released his first album on Friday.
1: They describe it as folky, romantic songwriting from a self-produced debut album.
0: If that's self-produced, it's bloody amazing.
1: Incredible
0: That's
1: talent.
0: Amazing. Good stuff. Well done, Jack. Bruno Mars here on My Soul, starting the kind of Whitsundays.

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3: Making your news feeds this morning, and after 6 years of a hiatus, Celine Dion has taken to the stage. Oh.
0: Mm, okay.
3: Oh, why is that not working?
0: Well, that's
3: That's concerning.
0: That is quite concerning, isn't it? Celine Dion, trust me, is supposed to be playing at the moment.
3: Oh, can we get another song and see if it's that one?
0: Let's go to a different Celine Dion song. This is not good on... Oh. Oh,
3: okay, the button's broken. That's fine. Celine has gone back to performing after 6 years. She's been going through quite the health battle over the last few years, and her reason for leaving was to get back onto the stage, according to her. And she'd been diagnosed with stiff person syndrome.
0: Yes, that's right.
3: Causes muscle stiffness and painful spasms. I can't imagine her style of music would be easy to sing when your body is in such rigid, rigid state, right?
0: Yep.
3: Because you really need to sing from that diaphragm to get those incredible notes that we know her for. But she did a phenomenal job. She was left in tears as well as she was singing towards the end of the concert, just so in awe of everyone really showing up for her. It was
0: good stuff.
3: A really beautiful moment. Some other news, Scotty, and a photo of Steve Irwin has been released from 1989. Now, this is something that a gentleman had, he was a photographer and he'd just taken highlight moments. And this was back before Steve was Steve Irwin, the crocodile hunter. But he was still doing all of those things, of course, because he's always been a nature guy. The photo itself shows him... Typical style for Steve. Pair of stubbies, just in an old beat-up T-shirt, probably khaki. It is in black and white.
0: Uh-huh.
3: Barefoot, mullet, cigarette in mouth.
0: Oh,
3: didn't know that he was a smoker, Scotty.
0: Jeez. I wonder if he stayed a smoker or
3: I would dare say no. I reckon that would have been given up, and I think Terry's influence probably would have been a big part of that.
0: Yeah.
3: He was very, very young, and you know what these young blokes are like in the bush sort of thing. But... The part that people are losing their minds online, Scotty, is just how starkly similar his son, Robert Irwin, is.
0: Yeah.
3: Now, I would say Robert is probably a little bit more buff. I think he spends more time in the gym to hold down those Crocs. Maybe they're bigger nowadays than they were back in Steve's day.
0: He was a skinny fella, Steve, wasn't he?
3: He was. He was. It very much reminds me of, like, footy players, because I know he was into his rugby league, footy players back in the 80s, like that physique, whereas Rob's a little bit more bulky.
0: Footy players when they still had a full-time job, so they weren't in the gym all day.
3: Yes. Yeah, that's a great way to put it. That's your trending news. If you want any more, star1019.com.au. We're going to work out what's going on with that button.
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0: Calvin Harris, Sam Smith, Star McKay in the Wit Sundays. It's Scotty and Kaylee.
1: Scotty,
0: here this morning.
1: I've been looking through my news feed as of late, and it seems that the snakes are becoming more and more prominent on our Facebook feeds again.
0: Yes, the warmer weather's here, the snakies are out and about.
1: Yes, I saw one that was getting around Mount Pleasant last night, quite large, crossing the road, in fact. So keep an eye out, because I've driven up our driveway before, I didn't see a snake, and then I just heard a popping sound.
0: Oh.
1: So ended up, trying to get it some help and everything. But do take extra care as you're driving around, because they are very active. There was one that went up in Balnagowan. Scotty, I've never actually seen a snake like this, but it's got like little rings on it, white rings and stuff.
0: Is it a bandy?
1: Bandy is.

0: What it might
1: yes,
0: be called, yeah.
1: That's what the approved idea person in the comments said.
0: Never seen one of them
1: for
0: real life. That'd be cool.
1: Yeah. Well, this is what I'm thinking.
0: Black and white. It's like a zebra snake.
1: It is a zebra snake. Zebra. Yep. Same. And I do wonder, like, where they're hiding.
0: Oh, they're in your roof.
1: Yeah.
0: They are in your roof.
1: No, because I have possums, so I'm hoping they get rid of the snakes.
0: Right. I don't know if they
1: the
0: I don't
1: snakes
0: know if they will.
1: The possums are also on my roof. You know what I had joined recently, the family of animals and wildlife over around my place? Yesterday or Saturday afternoon yesterday, they've started hanging around because I don't think there's anyone living next door now.
0: Yeah.
1: Kookaburras.
0: Oh, cookers. Nice.
1: I'm so happy because they're my favourite bird and it's the best song. When you're standing in the house and you just hear laughing, it just brings a smile to your face.
0: Yeah, we had some at home, ran home the other day that was it was pretty cool. My
1: How
0: wife
1: are your
0: saw a
1: cows?
0: Video of the cows are having a great time.
1: You've got wildlife all around your place too.
0: Yeah.
1: You get snakes.
0: Yeah, a few. I brewed a beer on the weekend, so I threw the grain out for the cows. They love it.
1: It's a bit dry at the moment, so they would have. Yep. They would have appreciated that.
0: Absolutely. My wife saw a video of some snakes, you know, all tangled up kind of thing, which I think is...
1: That's a mating.
0: That's males fighting.
1: I thought that was their way of having some hooky.
0: I'm pretty sure that means there's a girl nearby and there's two blokes having a fight.
1: Oh, well, sounds like town.
0: Yeah.
1: Outside of confessions.
0: That's right, about 2 o'clock in the morning. It's Scotty and Kaylee here at Star Mackay and the Wit Sundays. Let's hope technology's working because we rebooted that computer. It hasn't worked.
1: It looks like it's working on my side, so I'm just hoping
0: for
1: us.
0: Oh, here we go. Well, I'm about to start the songs in Studio 3. We're not in Studio 3. Oh, it worked. That's good.
1: Here we go.
0: Belinda Carlisle, Star Mackay and the Wit Sundays, Scotty and Kaylee.

0: Star Mackay and the Wit Sunday, Scotty and Kaylee waking up on a Monday morning. Not a bad day, mid-20s, only a very slight chance of a shower, and $1,200 for matchy match, word association game in just a moment.
1: Yep, we'll do that after the latest news, sport and weather, your chance at winning some cash. Fingers crossed we give it away.
0: Yeah, Cowboy season finished up over the weekend. Nathan Cleary's season might have finished up over the weekend too. He might get a week or two off. That'll be interesting to see how all of that goes. Details next.
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12: Good morning, I'm Bethany Ross here with your local news. Well, the five-way trial of whale deterrent acoustic tech is underway on Queensland's shark control nets, aiming to keep both swimmers and migrating humpbacks safe this season. The Christopherley government says it is the largest research investment in the program's history, and Mackay is one of four bases for the 25-officer marine animal rescue team, ready to respond quickly if whales become entangled. More on our beaches, Mackay Surf Lifesaving Club's welcoming local kids to come and try a free day of nippers. The initiative aims to give kids a taste of surf lifesaving before officially signing up. Director of Surf Sports, Josh Grant, says families can come along any Sunday this month.
3: Through the month of September, so every Sunday from about 8:45, we like to get started about 9 o'clock, and then we sort of wrap it up about 11 and have a bit of a barbecue and a chat with the parents and all that. So, yeah, all through September, offering our free come and try days to the community.
12: Mackay Regional Council is also offering $10,000 in Christmas grants to help community and not-for-profit groups run festive events. 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And finally, the season is over for the Cowboys. Their premiership hopes dashed by a 26-16 loss to Cronulla in Saturday night's NRL elimination final. North Queensland were unable to keep pace with the Sharks, who now advance to week two of the finals.
5: Obviously, defence has been obviously the main talking point for us all year, and you know, we've leaked a couple of high-scoring matches, so that's probably the first thing we'll look to try and fix next year.
12: Cowboys log Jason Tomalolo speaking there.
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13: Hi, I'm Phoebe Humphrey. One Nation has revealed its plan to cut net migration levels to 130,000 a year. Under its proposal, international student numbers would be slashed and temporary skilled visas returned to 2017 levels. The party says its plan would lower migration numbers by more than 750,000 over 3 years. The Cabinet will meet today to discuss Labor's migration policy. A new Health Department report has found specialist healthcare is becoming increasingly unaffordable. It's found out-of-pocket expenses have jumped by 75% since 2019, with dermatologists among the most expensive medical specialists. The search continues for survivors after a ferry capsized in Indonesia. At least 6 people have died and another 129 remain missing. DFAT is working to investigate if any Aussies are involved. And anger is growing towards the state of Victoria's roads following the death of a motorcyclist. A 71-year-old man died yesterday after striking a pothole.
2: Great tasting Blue River water in 15-litre jugs for your home from local stockists near you. 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
13: Sport. In sport, the Panthers are facing a nervous wait after Nathan Cleary was placed on report in last night's thrilling qualifying win over the Roosters. The star playmaker made contact with Hugo Savala and was sin-binned as a result. Lachie Neal was reportedly not even given a contract offer from the Lions as he prepares to leave the reigning premiers. The 33-year-old is expected to join Collingwood in the off-season. It comes as the Lions prepare to take on the Hawks in Saturday's prelim final. And the men's US Open final is taking place with Ben Shelton and Alexander Zverev going head-to-head.
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0: Maybe some morning fog around, only a slight chance of a shower today, but mostly sunny around Mackay in the Whitsundays. Mackay and Daly Beach, tops 25, Proserpine, Pioneer Valley 26. Over the hill, around the mines, 29 degrees for a top. Tomorrow, possible shower, Wednesday sunny, and Thursday shower or two. For our coast and beaches, seas about 1 to 1.5 metres, and rural view right now, 18.
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1: It's $1,200 this morning in the kitty.
0: Huge dollars, three words, all about word association. You get the three words, see what you come up with.
1: Have you got the three words?
0: Absolutely.
1: Oh, we're ready to rock and roll then.
0: Kaylee comes back into the studio because she doesn't know what the words are and has a crack at exactly the same thing. It's all about trying to match.
1: If you reckon you can get into my brain, 1-300-891-929 could make you $1,200 richer this morning.
0: Call in right now. Matchy Match is next. 707 star.

0: Savage Garden to the Moon and Back, Star Mackay and the Wet Sunday, Scotty and Kaylee here. Any traffic problems this morning, make sure you give us a call, let us know, 1300 891929. School holidays into this week. They'll be coming up soon anyway. Roads will be a little quieter then. Still going to be busy today at 7:12.
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0: Kayleen, where do we find you this morning?
2: I'm just about to go to work.
0: Just about to go to work. Whereabouts in the area are you?
2: At Canelands.
0: Lovely. Okay. Let's see if we can get you $1,200 before you head into work. Three words.
2: Sounds good.
0: Kaylee is out of the studio. She does not know what the words are. Let's play word association with you first up, and then we'll give Kaylee a shot at these ones. Word number one for you, cotton.
2: Wool.
0: And wool?
2: Cotton wool, yep.
0: Cotton wool. Word number two is wood.
2: Wood. I'm going to be... can I come back to that one?
0: Yeah, we can come back to that. Word three, Heinz.
2: Heinz, baked beans. Can I say baked beans? Spaghetti.
0: Go for one word. Pick.
2: Spaghetti.
0: Spaghetti. Okay.
2: Heinz.
0: Yep. Heinz. Yep. And back to wood.
2: Timber.
0: Nice. Wood and timber. Okay. Cotton wool, wood, timber, Heinz, spaghetti. Are you happy with those?
2: Yep.
0: Lock them in.
2: Yep.
0: Okay. Done. We'll get Kaylee back in. Let's see if she comes up with the same three words playing word association. Every match you get a scratchy. And if it's all three, $1,200. You've got Kayleen here. She's about to go into work at the moment at Canelands.
3: Good morning, Kayleen. How are you doing today?
2: Good, thank you.
3: That's good.
0: All right, let's play word association, see if we end up with the same three. Word number one, Kaylee, is cotton.
3: Oh, I know what I want to say, but I'm going to say fabric.
2: Damn it.
3: Oh, was it on? Cotton no. on? No?
2: Cotton
3: shirt?
2: Wool.
3: Oh, wool. Cotton wool.
0: Cotton wool, yeah.
3: Oh, yeah, right.
0: Excuse me.
3: Oh.
0: Damn.
3: They're a very thirsty plant. Did you know that?
0: They're extremely thirsty, yeah. Mm.
3: Oh, damn. Sorry about that, Kayleen. Let's try for some scratches, though.
0: Okay, here we go.
2: Yep.
0: Wood.
3: Wood. What is with the materials?
0: I don't know. Something showed up on the interweb on Facebook, and I just thought that looks like a good word.
3: Wood. Fire. Damn. Oh, this isn't going well for us, Kayleen.
0: Okay.
3: I thought the name might be a good synergy there. It's quite similar, but yep. No, this is not quite.
0: No. Okay. We're trying for a scratchy here, Kayleen. I might have to do some coaching with this one here. Let's see how we go. Heinz.
3: Beans? No. Beans?
0: Not beans. Beans. That is certainly one thing.
3: Heinz. Spaghetti? Oh, right.
0: There we go.
3: I was going to say, I don't know what else Heinz is, but yes, spaghetti and baked
0: that is
3: beans.
0: Sauces and everything.
3: Well, they do too, yeah.
0: Tomato sauce, ketchup.
3: Yeah. Yeah, I knew you were about to go.
0: Gotcha. I'm losing it.
3: Kayleen, sorry that we couldn't give you $1,200 this morning, damn. But we did get you a scratchy in the end.
0: It was quite disappointing. Anyway, thank you, Kayleen. Have a good day at work today. We'll do it again tomorrow. 1,250 Matchy Match, our word association game here on Star.
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0: Teddy Swim, Star Mackay in the Wid Sunday, Scotty and Kaylee. Good morning. Welcome to Monday. Yesterday, Saturday, I was doing some beer brewing at home.
1: Yes.
0: And the thing I've got is it's all digital. Like, it plugs in and it's got an LED readout. And
1: how much did that cost you?
0: Move on. It's okay. My wife likes the smells when the beer's brewing up and all that kind of stuff. But
1: that was a real big swerve.
0: Move on. It started making some beeping noises and stuff like that.
1: Oh no!
0: And yeah, this modern stuff that's all digital. Sometimes you just wish that your gear just had knobs, dials and buttons, you know, analog, simple stuff that can't go wrong.
1: You know,
0: not LED and digital stuff everywhere.
1: I'll give you that.
0: Dumb appliances.
1: I bought a new toaster kettle from Harvey Norman Electrical, right? Went in there and they had like these pink ones and I was like, oh, I love that. Yep. And I'm having a look at the different types because they've got like U-Bute appliances, of course. But this one's like one that has a dial. Can turn to set what like toastiness you like. And it's a bit old school looking and the Smeg ones are kind of like, I didn't get a Smeg, I got a Breville, but I like the old school appliances.
0: Yeah. I think for a while we might have had a fancy kettle or fancy toaster and, you know, digital stuff.
1: And
0: eventually we've done the same thing. It's got a dial.
1: Yeah.
0: It's simple. It's analog. The stuff hardly breaks.
1: Yeah. I had a very smart kettle at one point and, yeah, it was just too much.
0: The smart stuff, I don't know.
1: Mm. Yeah. I get ya, but I mean, I didn't spend a small fortune on a beer brewing kit, so maybe the digital would help with that.
0: We really don't need to go back over this.
1: I mean, you brought it up.
0: Yeah, but that's not the point of the conversation. The point of the conversation is
1: you'd have a whinge, an old man whinge, is that's what's going on here.
0: Exactly right. Bring back stuff with dials and buttons, I say. Taylor Swift here, Shake It Off, Star Mackay in the Wit Sunday, 7:24.

0: 7:27, Scotty and Kaylee here at Star McKay the Wit Sundays. New sport weather details on the way for you shortly. The other day we had former local Jack Gray on. Muso, who just released his new album on Friday after 7:30. Another former local coming on, who's also now living in the United States of America.
1: We are so privileged in McKay to have so many incredible people that call McKay home, or their hometown. Kate Tollo's her name. You may have heard of her partner. He has a Netflix documentary about him wanting to live forever.
0: Brian Johnson. Brian Johnson,
1: name.
0: That's
1: yes.
0: him. Yeah.
1: He's the guy that's like, well, he does all the tests and all the different things and stuff. So you've probably, he's been viral many times, been in the news and everything. Didn't know his partner's actually a McKay girl, but we're going to catch up with her.
0: Yeah, I find it a bit weird, the stuff that Brian, just a bit, I don't know, a bit, you know.
1: Yeah, but like, you know,
0: no one wants to live forever.
1: A hairline still there, you know.
0: So what?
1: I just mean, as in, everybody's into their thing, right?
0: Yeah.
1: I like it because I'm really into like beauty and skincare. So like, if that was your world, you'd probably be more into that kind of stuff.
0: Okay.
1: I think the scary part is like the scientific experiments on the human body that they're doing, but it's cool.
0: Yes. Yeah. Some of it's got cool factor attached. Anyway, we'll catch up with Kate Tollo, you might recognise the Tollo name, but the sister, former meteorette.
1: Exactly.
0: Gone on. What about a championship with the meteorettes, I reckon?
1: Probably. I mean,
0: Mariana years ago. Yeah.
1: Great run.
0: A new sport weather, all your weekend details on the way next.
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17: Good morning, I'm Bethany Ross here with your local news. Well, Queensland's testing new acoustic alarms on shark control nets to reduce whale entanglements as part of a historic upgrade to swimmer safety. While the trial is happening down in Noosa, Mackay is going to play a key role with specialist rescue officers stationed here as part of the Marine Animal Rescue Team. Up to 50,000 whales will migrate past Queensland this year, with only 0.02% interacting with shark control gear. Meanwhile, Queensland's parks have undergone a massive hazard reduction effort, with rangers completing 546 planned burns, which is the biggest program in state history. Burns have been conducted, with many still continuing, including here in the Whitsunday Islands National Park. QPWS says the record effort is already improving ecosystem health and reducing bushfire danger for nearby communities.
18: Planned burning is one of the most important tools we have to reduce fire loads. And when it comes to national parks and lower areas in and around national parks, it's so important to get control burning right and get it done.
17: That's local MP Glenn Kelly speaking there. Meanwhile, the 2026 Whitsundays Literary Hearts Awards have been announced, with writers from across Australia recognised at a ceremony at the Whitsunday Marine Club. Kat Ryan from WA won the short story prize, while Mackay's Janet Humphreys claimed runner-up. Rockhampton's Miller Cronk took the under-18 title, and South Australia's Himara Jayasundara won the poetry prize. And finally, community groups here in Mackay can now apply for up to $750 to run Christmas events, with Council setting aside $10,000 to spread some festive cheer. Ideas include park celebrations and beach gatherings, or activities for locals who might be spending the holidays alone. Applications do close on October 18, and support's available by calling 1300 Mackay.
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19: Hi, I'm Phoebe Humphrey. The federal government says One Nation's migration plan to cut 750,000 visas over the next 3 years is careless. Pauline Hanson is vowing to return temporary skilled visas to 2017 levels and slash international student numbers. Health Minister Mark Butler says there needs to be balance.
20: This, frankly, is another level. This would absolutely smash industries like construction that rely very heavily on migrant workers.
19: They're on Nine. Labor is losing ground on the economy, with a new Resolve poll showing more voters are now backing the Liberals to manage economic challenges and government debt. Almost three quarters of respondents are worried about the federal debt, while half say cutting spending is the best way to tackle the deficit. And the AFL Integrity Unit and police are investigating separate online threats towards two Crows players. Skipper Jordan Dawson and forward Callum Archie have been subject to online abuse, with the Crows captain calling it out on his own social media yesterday.
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19: Star Sport. In sport, Oscar Piastri's F1 season to forget has continued at the Spanish Grand Prix. The Aussie McLaren driver finishing eighth, Kimi Antonelli, won the race, but admits he probably wasn't the best driver out there.
21: If I have to be realistic and honest, today we didn't deserve the win. Lando deserved to win today. I think our, resolve was probably P2 or even P3.
19: Lando Norris finished third. And the US Open men's final is underway this morning between Alexander Zverev and Ben Shelton, the American winning the third set after dropping the first two. That's the latest news and sport.
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0: So today we might find a few little morning fog patches around. They should burn off pretty quick if there's any at all. A mostly sunny day with a slight chance of just a coastal shower. Mackay and Airlie Beach 25, Proserpine, Pioneer Valley through the Canefields 26, over the hill around 29. Tomorrow, possible shower. Wednesday, sunny. Thursday, a shower or two. And for the coast and beaches, a bit lumpy with seas 1 to 1.5 metres. Proserpine at the moment, good morning, 18 degrees for you.
16: New season furniture has arrived at Harvey Norman Furniture Mackay. See it today. And there it is. Feels like a good morning.
1: You found us. 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
16: 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Scotty and Kaylee on the air. 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
5: Good morning and welcome along to Monday. Hope you had a cracker of a weekend.
0: Chance to win $1,000 just over half an hour away with Instagram.
5: We'll have five questions lined up and ready to go with 30 seconds on the clock.
0: Yep. And just a moment though, former local Kate Tolo, now living OS in the United States, and about things that she's doing that are a little different but around women's health.
5: I really love this. It's a woman that has her own stuff going on with her reproductive system. A lot of ladies, I reckon, are going to benefit from what she's doing at the moment.
0: Yep. We'll find out more next here on Star. This is Alex Warren. Passenger, Scotty and Kaylee.

0: Passenger, Alex Warren, Star Mackay in the Whitsundays, Scotty and Kaylee here. Cruise ship day in Airlie Beach in the Whitsundays today. Markets are on. They'll be underway at 8 o'clock.
1: Scotty, as you know, on the weekend, last weekend, I spent a little bit of time in hospital. They found out I have fibroids on my uterus, and it's just been all this back and forth. And I've been in a lot of pain over the last week. A lot of women go through things with their body that, you know, there's not a lot of research around it. Now, there's a local woman who is living over in the States. You might have heard of her, Kate Tolo. She's actually the partner of Brian Johnson. Now, he's the guy from that Netflix documentary, Don't Die, The Man Who Wants to Live Forever. You've probably seen him online. Yeah. Kate joins us now, who is doing her own journey to help research into women's body. Good morning, Kate.
2: Hi, good morning. It's so nice to be chatting with you guys.
1: Now, firstly, you were in Mackay recently, weren't you? I saw on your social media you guys paid a little visit.
2: Yeah, that's right. My brother was getting married, and to a Mackay girl as well. Yeah. And so, yeah, I brought Brian back home. He met the parents the first time. My sister just had a baby, so it was a full-on Mackay affair. It was really, really nice to be home.
0: Very good.
1: That's amazing. Now, what you're doing with your research, I find quite mind-blowing. You've been swallowing essentially a mini computer that's been tracking your cycle throughout your body. And what do you intend to get from this research?
2: Yeah, so I'm essentially doing this wild experiment that I never expected to be doing, where I'm becoming the world's most measured woman. And so that pill that I swallowed, that's a little computer with a radio transmitter and a temperature, is just one of 50 devices that I'm measuring across my entire menstrual cycle.
1: That's crazy.
2: Yeah, it's next level what we're doing. And so we're collecting 1,900 biomarkers. We're spending $2.6 million on this process. And my entire lifestyle has been now restructured down to the second. And so I wake up and I do a 4.5-hour routine where I'm just doing this extensive measurement and everything is planned down. I eat the same thing every single day. I go to bed at the same time, wake up at the same time, do the same workout. And our intention is to minimize my lifestyle changes so that we can see exactly how my body is changing throughout the menstrual cycle completely on its own.
0: So I guess you started this after the Australian visit, because that would have stuffed everything up, wouldn't it?
2: Exactly. That was like my last hurrah.
0: Right.
2: So
0: yeah, okay.
2: I definitely was eating my mum's home-cooked meals, which were amazing. And I could, every time, every bite I was having, I was savoring it, thinking, this might be my last sense of freedom.
1: Oh, goodness. This is absolutely phenomenal. And as a woman, and I've spoken to other women about what you're doing, we're all just sitting there going, they might actually learn something about women's bodies.
2: Totally. And one of the things is the way that our current scientific data is structured.
1: I was saying in the intro there that I've just recently been diagnosed with fibroids and all the pain. I'm like, what does that even mean? And why did I not know about this?
2: Totally. There's like such little conversation happening online. So obviously we've done a really good job of going viral a lot across the last 5 years. So my hope is that we're able to take that and push female health specifically forward.
1: So the thing as well, a lot of us have heard about Brian and seen the Netflix documentary, and I was talking to the girls in the office. I'm like, did anyone know his partner was from Mackay? It was actually another interview you did. I went, what the helly? So how do you go from being from here to where you are now?
2: Yeah, no, I went to St. Pat's in Mackay and then went down to Melbourne for uni and then went over to New York for fashion and then eventually made the pivot into tech, and the rest is history.
1: This is absolutely phenomenal. I am so, so impressed by you, in awe of the work that you're doing, Kate. Like, genuinely, it is going to be life-changing for so many women going through so many different ailments, illnesses, or cycle-related issues. So thank you for your work, and so cool that it's a local connection to here.
2: Yeah, well, shout out to my mum and dad for putting in all the hard work to really raise us kids right. So just, a little shout out for them.
1: Give them a shout out by name. Go on.
2: We've got Rosie Tolo and Mick Tolo, absolute gems. Yeah. So love you so much.
1: Raising some great kids there. Excellent. Kate, thank you so much for joining us.
2: Thank you.
0: Catch you later. It's 7:45, Scotty and Kaylee on Star.
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11: Dane Simpson comes from a long line of funny buggers, and some of them probably shouldn't be encouraged. The Wagga Wagga favourite is bringing generations of jokers, pranksters and yarn spinners to the stage in Always Was, Always Will Be Funny. Expect hilarious stories and a whole

0: Tim Deluxe, Star Mackay and the Whit Sunday, Scotty and Kaylee. Good morning. Well done to the winners of the local GFs on the weekend. Rugby League Grand Finals at BB Print Stadium. The Moranbah Miners didn't have a great day.
1: No, they didn't. Got beat out by the brothers in quite a number of the A grades and also the under 20s. Women's, the Sharks took it out, which I was last year I was at the grand finals and the men's A grade Sharks took it out. This year the women's, I was so devo that I didn't get to get along because that's my team.
0: Brothers beat Miners in A grade, South Shark over the Miners in the women's, Brothers beat Magpies in reserves and Brothers beat Moranbah in the 20s.
1: Mm.
0: Oh,
1: hey, getting in the grand final is nothing to sneeze at, though.
0: Well done. Absolutely.
1: And Moranbah had a lot of representation in the grand finals this weekend.
0: Had a bit of local representation in the rugby league over the weekend. DCE's team didn't quite get there. But if you're watching the Knights, Dane Gagai, Kalen Ponga, the Knights are flying at the back end of the season.
1: Yeah, considering they've had such a bad couple of seasons leading up to this year, they're doing good.
0: Absolutely. Well done, Knights. Cowboys are all done for the year. What will be interesting, I think a lot of people will be watching what the NRL judiciary does with Nathan Cleary.
1: Mm.
0: That will be fascinating.
1: Yeah, absolutely. I mean, you know, it's a tale as old as time. Don't mess with the kicker.
0: Yep. What do you reckon, 2 weeks? I think that kind of seems to be. I think that's been the past.
1: You know what? With Ruben getting off here the other week, I'm curious as to whether they'll make it a bit softer.
0: I'm wondering that too. If they go, oh, it's finals, we kind of want our. They won't say it publicly, but they want their marquee players playing.
1: I wonder. It will be interesting whether it's a play on situation.
0: Definitely.
1: Maybe 1 week off.
0: It'd be fascinating to see. I wonder if we'll get news about that today.

0: 101.9 around Mackay and the Whitsundays, 90.7 Airlie Beach and Cannon Vale. Scotty and Kaylee here. After the news, you could win $1,000.
1: That's right. Five questions. Answer them correctly in 30 seconds. That's the difference between you and a grand.
0: It stars Instagram on the way shortly. Overnight news, sport, and today's weather details up next.
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11: Good morning, I'm Bethany Ross here with your local news. Well, graziers and ag innovators are all gathering in Serena this week for the 13th annual Grazing Forum, with reef catchment showcasing new tech, natural capital projects and practical tools for producers across Australia's beef industry. A new grasses and legumes guidebook for the Mackay Wit Sundays region will be launched ahead of the sold-out field day at Mount Charlton on September 17. Meanwhile, Mackay kids are being invited to come and try nippers at Mackay Surf Lifesaving Club. Families can come down from 8:45 on any Sunday this month to get a taste of the program before financially committing. Director of Surf Sports Josh Grant says nippers is a great way to get kids active.
12: Generally with the young ones, it's about building their confidence, first of all, in the surf, making them surf aware and beach aware. There's a lot of fitness, so it's great for your kids get outside, they're having fun at the beach, and then we sort of progress into training our youth to be lifesavers and give back to their community through patrolling.
11: Meanwhile, a national field of writers has been honoured in the 2026 Wit Sundays Literary Heart Awards, now in their third year. Kat Ryan won the short story prize with Mackay's Janet Humphreys runner-up. Rockhampton's Mila Cronk topped the under-18 category and South Australia's Himara Jayasundara won the poultry prize. The awards return in 2027 as part of an expanded festival. And finally to sport now, the Cowboys are heading into the off-season. After their finals run came to an end in Sydney, North Queensland falling 26 points to 16 against the Sharks on Saturday night. Lock Jason Tomalolo says it was a hard-fought battle.
13: Obviously, not the way we wanted to end our season. We made it hard for ourselves. That's been a story all year, but the boys really put up a fight right to the last minute. So congrats to Cronulla and all the best for next week.
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14: Hi, I'm Phoebe Humphrey. One Nation has revealed its path to lowering net migration levels to 130,000 a year. Under its policy, temporary skilled visas would return to 2017 levels, while international student numbers would be slashed. The party says this would cut migration by more than 750,000 over 3 years. Meantime, Andrew Hastie has declared Pauline Hanson is unfit to be PM after a One Nation cartoon branded him as a traitor. The former war veteran turned Liberal has told Nine she's given a glimpse of her real self.
15: This sort of nasty, grubby politics underscores Pauline Hanson's true character. I think she's revealed that she doesn't have what it takes.
14: Aussies are being hit with higher specialist medical bills, with a government report finding patients paid more than five times the benchmark fee on more than 1.2 million occasions last year. And cabbies caught overcharging are being kicked off Australia's biggest taxi network. More than 100 drivers have been blacklisted by 13 Cabs and Silver Service in the last 3 months.
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14: In sport, the Panthers are sweating on a judiciary charge following their 19-12 win over the Roosters. Nathan Cleary was sin-binned for charging down a kick from Hugo Savala. Mercedes' Kimi Antonelli has strengthened his championship lead after taking out the Spanish F1 Grand Prix. Max Verstappen finished second, with Lando Norris also on the podium. Aussie Oscar Piastri came in eighth after a collision in the opening lap. And the men's final at the US Open between Ben Shelton and Alexander Zverev is in its fourth set. The German leads 2-1. That's the latest news and sport.
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22: Maybe a little bit of morning fog around, ever so slight chance of a shower today, and mostly sunny. Now we've got 25 for Mackay and Dealey Beach, 26 Proserpine Pioneer Valley, 29 Highlands and the Coalfields. Tomorrow, possible shower. Wednesday, sunny. Thursday, shower or two. And for our coast and beaches, we've got seas around 1 to 1.5 metres. At Uralee right now, 21.
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23: All right, your chance of $1,000. Five questions lined up for you. We've got some math in there, a little bit of movie stuff. Yeah, no, gettable if you ask me.
22: Big mixture. Okay, Call in right now, 1-300-891-929. Now, just a brief heads up. If Kaylee and I suddenly go, oh, Jesus, because we're getting our roof repaired above us, and every now and then there's an extremely loud noise and it sounds like someone's about to come crashing through.
23: Yeah, I have looked up at the aircon that sits above our computers a couple of times, hoping no one puts a foot through it.
22: Yep. Only happens every now and then, but it's, I know they're not going to come through the roof.
23: I don't know about that. It sounds like they're coming through.
22: The noise sounds like they're about to join us any moment. Maybe for Instagram up next.
23: They could win $1,000 if you want to come now. It's your time.
22: Your chance to play for 1,000. 1-300-891-929 on Star.

0: Sunny Federa, Star Mackay in the Wet Sundays. Cruise ship day for Ellie Beach. You've got the cruise ship markets on this morning. I think they wrap up around about 1 o'clock. It's 8:10.
1: 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Star.
2: Mitch from Andergrove is through on the phones. Mate, how was your weekend?
3: Oh, never long enough.
2: I know that feeling.
0: Great answer.
2: Did you get up to March?
3: Nah, not a lot. Just watch the footy.
0: Watch the footy.
2: As in the footy NRL or the local grand
3: finals?
0: Yeah,
3: NRL.
0: NRL. Who do you follow? Who are you hoping gets the win?
3: Honestly, Dolphins.
2: Yeah, up the Fins.
0: Dolphins, yeah.
2: Well, they're all we got Fins now. Up. It's our only hopes, isn't it?
3: Yeah, it is.
2: You know what? I think at the moment the Fins and also the Brisbane Lions have Queensland on their back.
0: Yeah.
3: Yeah, they do.
0: Ah, Fins were great.
3: Unfortunately, after last year.
0: Yeah. And unfortunately, the Lions were brilliant against my team, the Adelaide Crows, who weren't great.
2: There's no unfortunate in it.
0: Well, it is if you're a Crows supporter. Anyway. Hey, Mitch, we're going to give you a shot at $1,000 here. 5 questions, 30 seconds. You can say pass. If there's time, we go back around again and we take your first answer, okay?
3: Not a problem.
0: Righto.
2: All right, Mitch. Unfortunately, no sports questions. I'll give you that heads up. Are you ready?
3: Well done.
2: At least you did it quickly. Your time starts in 3, 2, 1. If someone is completely unbothered and calm, they are said to be as cool as a what?
3: Cucumber.
2: How many seconds in 3 full minutes?
3: 3 full minutes. 180.
2: Which cartoon TV show follows the adventures of a scientist grandfather and his grandson?
3: Pass.
2: Which actor played the title role in Oppenheimer?
3: Cillian Murphy.
2: What name is given to a shape with 6 equal sides?
3: Hexagon.
2: Oh, we'll take
0: might,
2: it. But
0: might
2: we
0: be able to give
2: it
0: that on the
2: It simply came down to one question, Mitch. I literally hit record on the cameras and everything. I thought you
3: had it.
2: Which cartoon TV show follows the adventures of a scientist grandfather and his grandson? The one question you passed on that we didn't get time to come back to. Mitch, have you heard of a show called Rick and Morty?
3: Oh, you're kidding.
2: Oh, you're kidding.
0: I've heard of it. I've never seen it, though. Yeah.
3: You're kidding.
2: Yeah.
0: Tell you what, Mitch, I would want to have you on my team at a trivia night. Good broad knowledge.
3: I'd be on your team.
0: Thank you, mate. Thank you.
3: No worries, mate.
0: Good broad knowledge there.
2: Oh, Mitch, I'm heartbroken for you, mate. We did get through every other question and they were all correct. Liam Murphy, Hexagon, 180, Cucumber. Yeah, we're just looking for Rick and Morty there and can't give you $1,000. But what we can do is swing you a pass to the Airlie Beach Star Ferris Wheel on the foreshore. There's only a couple more weeks before it wraps up for 2026.
3: Awesome.
0: Thank you, Mitch. Well
3: Thank
0: played
3: you very much.
0: Today. No worries at all. Better luck next time. I'll tell you what, Mitch.
2: Rick and Morty. I thought you had that, Mitch.
0: Mitch is a $1,000 winner just waiting to happen there. All right, we'll do it again tomorrow for $1,000 after 8. Thanks to Carol Training Services, Star's Instagram.
1: Star's $10,000 School of the Year.
0: Look, look, look, look, look.
2: Look what school it is.
0: Coningsby.
2: Coningsby's about to find out they won $10,000.
0: Let's go.
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0: Ryan Adams, run to you. Star Mackay in the Whit Sunday. Scotty and Kaylee here. It's 8:20. Talked to some people yesterday morning, Kaylee, at Caneland Central, who were not happy.
1: Oh.
0: They were not happy.
1: Why?
0: They were relatives of Jack Gray, who appeared at Cotton On at Caneland Central.
1: Yeah.
0: The only reason, look, Jack, back in town, released his brand new album on Friday. We talked with Jack the other day. The only reason they knew that, I imagine Jack is their sort of, you know, nephew, you know,
1: like
0: grandson.
1: Extended family. Yeah.
0: The only way they knew Jack was back is they said, thank you for mentioning it on the radio.
1: Really? Did he sneak into town? Cheeky bugger.
0: We didn't even know Jack was coming back. We're going to have words with his parents. The only way we knew is because we heard you guys talking about it.
1: Oh, the tea, the family drama. Jack only got in half an hour before that, and I would assume that he, like before the appearance, so he flew in at like 10:30 for an 11 o'clock appearance, and he was a little late to that and then hugging everyone when he was there. So I think he didn't, like I imagine he probably flew out after as well.
0: I think it would have been a quick trip. This is Jack. Released his brand new album on Friday and did an in-store appearance at Cotton On yesterday. What I loved, I mean, the appearance was great and the songs and all that. Just seeing a bloke on stage as he's doing songs look up and go, hey, there's that schoolmate and there's another schoolmate and there's someone else. And just the distraction of seeing people he hasn't seen for like more than 10 years.
1: Yeah, he said he feels like it was probably one of the things that made him, like one of the gigs that made him more nervous than usual because there are people that he's known since he was so young. Will Bloom was there as well, another muso we've had on the station a number of times and hopefully catch up with him in the near future.
0: Will's looking very tan.
1: He was. I didn't recognise him. I was like, Scotty, is he off TV or something? Yeah. He looks really familiar. And then you're like, that's Will. I'm like, why is he brown?
0: Yeah. It's quite amazing to think that two of the best local musos to come out of our region, Jack Gray and Will Bloom,
1: went to school together.
0: It was like seeing two long-lost mates
1: couple of besties. I've never seen a young man hug so many people. He's a hugger. He hugged you. And I can't help it because I try to do it as a way to protect you, Scott, is whenever anyone goes in for a hug, I'm like, oh, he's not a hugger.
0: Yeah.
1: But then that was a bit awkward. I was like, he's not a hugger and he's already got his arms wrapped around you. I was like, oh, I was trying to help you, bro.
0: Yeah, it's all good. He's a nice bloke, Jack. Yeah. It was good to see. We talked about this earlier today. I went and bought the record because I love collecting vinyl.
1: Yes.
0: And I bought the record for me and I took it up for Jack to sign and I said, oh, this is my daughter, Charlie. And he wrote For Charlie on the record. And I didn't say add my name. This is my daughter's record.
1: That's because
0: I love that.
1: I just found it funny that you went up and presented him with this and he's like, can you please sign it? And he turns straight to your daughter and goes, what's your name?
0: Because he's used to signing stuff for teenage girls, 51-year-old balding blokes with a belly gut. That's unusual.
1: You can see that by the girls that were standing front of stage. Yeah. You could see the awe in their eye. Definitely quite the awakening his style of music is. And now the new album's out. I've been listening to it, got to say.
0: Me too.
1: Bit of an awakening. It's so good.
0: Go and check it out. Jack Gray. It's called Swimming in Jeans. He was back in town yesterday doing an in-store appearance at Cotton On. If you walk past Caneland, several people did, thinking, what's going on there?
1: I got asked a few times what's happening and I was like, Jack Gray's in town. And they were like, oh, okay. Yep. Stuck around for some live music.
0: Former local doing some great stuff. Stella Lefty now. This is called Boston. Star Mackay in the Whit Sunday. Scotty and Kaylee. On a chain.

0: Boston. Star McKay in the Wid Sundays, Scotty and Kaylee. 8:30 news, sport, weather details on the way for you shortly. After 8:30, we want to talk habits. And I guess something that's, I don't know where you sit on this, but I have definitely changed my position on this topic that we're talking about after 8:30.
1: Oh, that's a big one to say.
0: Very much so.
1: You know.
0: I'm a new age guy. You know?
1: Okay, mister. I don't like that everything now is digital and I want dials and buttons.
0: Well,
1: back.
0: Some things. Not everything, but some things.
1: Okay.
0: 8:28, new sport, weather details on the way next.
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11: Good morning, I'm Bethany Ross here with your local news. Well, Queensland has smashed another hazard reduction record, with rangers treating almost 1 million hectares ahead of bushfire season. That does include burns scheduled in and around Whitsunday Islands National Park. The Christopher Lee government says saving 40 specialist fire ranger jobs has supercharged frontline capability, delivering back-to-back record burn years. It is all about cutting fuel loads, protecting communities and making our parks better neighbours.
12: These are huge areas up in the Yungla region, around 110,000 hectares. And when you have a massive amount of land up in those areas, in those regions, when it comes to wildfire and dry conditions, just like we're having now, it's about getting the tools right and getting the people on the ground to get it right.
11: MP Glenn Kelly speaking there. Meanwhile, a 5-week trial of whale deterrent acoustic tech is underway on Queensland's shark control nets, aiming to keep both swimmers and migrating humpbacks safe. The Christopher Lee government says it is the largest research investment in the program's history. Mackay Mackay is one of four bases for the 25-officer Marine Animal Rescue Team, ready to respond quickly if whales become entangled. In other news, Mackay Surf Lifesaving Club is welcoming local kids to come and try a free day of nippers. The initiative aims to give kids a taste of surf lifesaving before officially signing up. Director of Surf Sports, Josh Grant, says families can come along any Sunday this month.
13: Through the month of September, so every Sunday from about 8:45, we like to get started about 9 o'clock, and then we sort of wrap it up about 11 and have a bit of a barbecue and a chat with the parents and all that. So, yeah, all through September, offering our free come and try days to the community.
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14: Hi, I'm Phoebe Humphrey. There's reports today the Albanese government is looking at cuts to the fuel excise again as the war in the Middle East escalates. The Australian says the PM is keeping an open mind and considering the move in the coming weeks. Crude jumped to $109 a barrel last week, its highest level in 5 months. One Nation's migration policy is coming under fire. The party aims to slash 750,000 visas over the next 3 years, with temporary skilled visas returned to 2017 levels. President of the National Farmers Association, Hamish McIntyre, questioning why they're being targeted so much.
15: They aren't people that stay in Australia and compete for homes. We accommodate them on our farms, so that side of the argument is totally irrelevant.
14: They're on Nine. And a new report is shedding light on Australia's cost of living crisis. The Raise the Rate report revealing 97% of non-disability support recipients are in housing stress. 75% have cut back on fresh meat, fruit and veggies to make ends meet.
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14: 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And we'll find out the entertainment lineup for this year's NRL Grand Final soon. 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
4: Star weather.
0: Should be a mostly sunny one for us around Mackay and the Whitsundays today. There is a slight chance of just a coastal shower around the Highlands and the Coalfields, 29 degrees. Through the Canefields, Prossy Piney Valley, 26. And onto the coast, Mackay and Airlie Beach, around 25 today. Possible shower tomorrow. Wednesday, sunny. Thursday, a shower or two. And for the coast and beaches, a bit choppy. Seas 1 to 1.5 metres. Seaforth at the moment, 23.
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1: 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Hope you open your wallet and you see some cash in there.
20: I hope so.
1: I had to call Mortar Finance last week. Got some advice around financial stuff because we sold or we've agreed to sell the house. We're just waiting on their loan and everything to come through, the people that are looking to buy. And it got me thinking about how I spend my money.
0: Oh, yeah?
1: Because, you know, when...
0: Badly?
1: Well, I don't think so, personally. Okay. I think more money incoming would mean that I would have more money in the savings.
0: Yeah, yeah.
1: But bills are always paid type thing, right?
0: That's good.
1: But even like when I go to the shops and stuff, I'm an Apple Pay user.
0: Mm-hmm.
1: Very much double click of the phone, swipe that. I'll every now and again might have a little bit of cash, but it's very, very rare occurrence. Like,
0: yep.
1: I don't really take my wallet anywhere anymore.
0: I think this splits the population in two, I think, the cash card kind of thing.
1: Yeah, yeah, it does. And a lot of people feel very strongly on their stance.
0: Yep.
1: So we want to, I guess, open it up.
0: Yep. Let's talk about this next here at Star Mackay and the Whit Sunday, Scotty and Kaylee. It's 8:37. This is Regard Rider.

0: Star Mackay and the Wet Sunday, Scotty and Kaylee here. It's 8:40. We're just talking about the difference of opinion some people have. Some people get shouty on Facebook about the card or...
1: They've already started.
0: Have they? Yes, okay. Yeah. I don't know why people get... Anyway, how do you work things?
1: Yeah, I'm a card user, not a physical card. I use the Apple Pay, but I never usually have a worry at the checkout having to wait for a cash one to come available.
0: Yeah.
1: Now, the reason I thought this would be an interesting topic, Scotty, is there's a video going viral online of a gentleman who's gone into the Commonwealth Bank, and apparently he kept getting like emails and phone calls to be like he had a bill.
0: Okay.
1: And he's gone in with cash to try and pay.
0: Yeah.
1: Now, I don't know where this bank was, what the full situation is, whether he's gone up to the concierge, not to a teller, and that's why what's ensued and then it's blown up.
0: Yeah.
1: But essentially they wouldn't take the cash.
0: What?
1: Yeah. She was like, you have to go to the ATM, you have to do the app thing to put it in to then...
0: that's like, bizarre.
1: I know. So people are sort of saying that he'd gone to the wrong person, that's why she was rejecting it and then it blown up, which is why this video has gone viral.
0: But it might not be policy, it might have just been the wrong person.
1: Regardless, though, it did dredge up a conversation in the comments about cash versus card and what most people are using now. I know there are some shops that do not accept cash anymore, despite it being legal tender.
0: Yeah. I can't actually tell you where my wallet is at the moment.
1: Well, that's a concern for starters.
0: It's not. But that's an indication of how I'm purchasing. Yeah. I don't actually know where my wallet is. I know it's at home.
1: Yeah.
0: I don't know where it is.
1: You don't carry a wallet with you anymore?
0: No. No, and I'm happy about it. I've got all my stuff on the phone, all my cards and all that stuff. Last time I went to a hole in the wall to get money out, I've been once in the last 6 months or once in the last 12 months. And that's because I had to pay cash for cricket in Yeppoon the other day.
1: Yeah.
0: Otherwise, cash, never.
1: Sometimes I don't mind pulling out a little bit of cash if I'm going on a night out. Not to use while I'm out, but if my phone dies or something, then I at least have some cash to get home. Like you said, if there's a place you're going that reception's not great or something. Because, again, I use that Apple Pay and I'll take a physical card out with me for those reasons.
0: Yeah.
1: But hear me out on this. As a woman, I don't like to hold cash on me on a daily basis because I feel that, you know, that puts you kind of at risk if someone knows you've got cash to, and that's probably worst case scenario. But as a woman, I think about these kinds of things.
0: Take my bag. You haven't got a sign on your back that says I've got cash.
1: I've had someone come past and try and take a bag from me in the past when I was a lot younger.
0: Oh, okay.
1: So for me, I'm like, I'd rather give them the bag and not be worried about my cash bag, you know?
0: Yeah. Give us a buzz, 1-300-891-929. Are you a cash or a card person? I'm not against cash by any means.
1: Yes.
0: Just the convenience that this little thing in my right hand at the moment.
1: Yeah, absolutely.
0: I can just go, bing.
1: It concerns me for kids because I think that they don't necessarily 100%. See money flow, cash flow, us not using physical cash.
0: When you've got a piggy bank and as a kid, every month or two you count up the coins and you go, I've got $32.58.
1: Yeah.
0: And that's exciting.
1: So it's still really important to have it. And but I'm not using it. Yeah.
0: Nah.
1: 1-300-891-929. Are you using cash or card more often? And if so, why?
0: Give us a buzz here at Star.
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0: Somber Homewrecker, Star Mackay and the Wit Sunday, Scotty and Kaylee. On a Monday morning, it's 8.51, ever so slight chance of a shower today, otherwise sunny. We're talking cash and card this morning and on the socials.
1: It's got you talking.
0: Plenty of comments.
1: Yeah, definitely. Michael reckons cash is king, but he gets paid, so he uses it every day. But on the other hand, Lacey reckons that she uses her card a lot and she doesn't like cash pushing. She feels like she would never do that with card.
0: I think cash is king now is just a saying and nothing more. I don't think it is king.
1: You don't think so?
0: No. I think it's just a slogan that everyone's still holding on to.
1: I wanted to have a look into this from like a research perspective because I was really interested. I was like, oh, you know, like we can say, oh, we use card more. And I would that's an assumption. So I had a look and the Reserve Bank of Australia, had done a survey on this in 2023. So that was after COVID, which is when, I guess, card payments actually took the cake. Like they went, so because people weren't physically wanting to touch things, you know. And they reckon the results overview, Australians are using cash less frequently. Only around 13% of payments were made using cash in 2022, which is half the share reported from what was in 2019. So it's significantly declined. Card payments made up the bulk of consumer payments. Debit cards, of course, but then there's also the buy now, pay later stuff as well. So buy... The research of Australia, we are using card more than cash.
0: Yeah, see, Chrissy finds cash starting to increase in popularity in
1: which
0: retail.
1: Which is cool.
0: Yeah. Although for a while I was, I'm not going to use this digital thing. I'm not going to do everything on my phone.
1: Yeah.
0: Until one day I did and I was like, oh, that's easy, isn't it?
1: This is
0: a bit good.
1: When I came, so I remember when iPhones first started getting like, connectability to your cards, you actually had to have like a little sticky thing you put underneath
0: your
1: phone case.
0: That's right, you did too, yeah.
1: And that's how you would swipe. Yeah. And I remember I put mine in the wrong position, so I peeled it off and then it never worked. So for a long time, I didn't get on board. But once you could add it into the phone, life was changed. But I still like to use cash every now and again.
0: There's a good and bad thing I find with the phone things. The good thing is it's the convenience to be able to go bing, and you just do it. The bad thing is that, you know, with cash, if you've got $100 and then you're looking, you go, have I got $20 left? You can look in your phone and go, how have I spent all this? Oh, I'd bought that.
1: Mm.
0: Oh, and then I went and did that. And it's like a trail of destruction that you've left behind. And there's a record. There's evidence of where you've been, what you've done, burgers you don't remember buying.
1: But my argument on the other... You remember buying them, Scott. My argument on the other side would be that I get to watch the money go out, so I'm probably more conscious of not overspending when I have the physical cash. I was doing that at a point where I really need to budget hard, pulling my money for the week out of my bank account and only using cash. But I was so scared of losing my money. I was so scared of getting taken, all of those things.
0: Or if you're like me, you rarely have money, and when you do, you leave your wallet at home.
1: See, you
0: and, and then you're stuffed.
1: ADHD
0: again.
1: A little bit there.
0: 8.54, join in the convo if you like. Star Facebook page.
1: Thanks to Dion, who carries cash on occasion too.
0: Good on you, Dion. Are you using cash or card more? Star Facebook page.

0: Jamiroquai, Star Mackay and the Wet Sunday, Scotty and Kaylee here. 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Harry Styles, Cherry Bomb as well in our marathon. And Crowded House.
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7: Good morning, I'm Bethany Ross here with your local news. Well, the Christopher Lee government's claiming a major bushfire season win with 981,000 hectares burned in a record hazard reduction blitz, including burns on the Whitsunday Islands National Park. Rangers say that every burn boosts resilience as Queensland heads into the 2026 bushfire risk period.
8: We've come off the back of a few wetter years. In saying that, we have had some serious fires over the last few years. This year, most of the forecasting suggests it is a little bit drier and it's going to be a busier year. However, we are really prepared for that. The amount of planned burning we've done over the last 12 months is a good indication around our preparedness. So we're ready to respond if and when the bushfires occur.
7: That's Jack Cosgrove, QPWS, speaking there. In other news, Queensland's testing new acoustic alarms on shark control nets to reduce whale entanglements. It's all part of a historic upgrade to swimmer safety. The trial is happening down in Noosa. However, Mackay is playing a key role with specialist rescue officers stationed here as part of the Marine Animal Rescue Team. In other news, the 2026 WidSundays Literary Heart Awards have been announced with writers from across Australia recognised at a ceremony at the WidSunday Marine Club over the weekend. Kat Ryan from WA won the short story prize, while Mackay's Janet Humphreys claimed runner-up. Rockhampton's Mila Cronk took the under-18 title, and South Australia's Himara Jayasundara won the poetry prize. Community groups in Mackay can now also apply for up to $750 to run Christmas events, with council setting aside $10,000 to spread some festive cheer. Ideas include park celebrations, beach gatherings, or activities for locals who might be spending the holidays alone. Applications close October 18. And finally, to sport, the season is over for the Cowboys. Their premiership hopes were dashed by a 26-16 loss to Cronulla on Saturday at the NRL elimination final. North Queensland were unable to keep pace with the Sharks Sharks, who now advance to week two of the finals.
9: Obviously, defence has been obviously the main talking point for us all year, and you know we've leaked a couple of high-scoring matches, so that's probably the first thing we'll look to try and fix next year.
7: That's Cowboys lock Jason Tomalolo speaking there.
0: National news now.
10: Hi, I'm Phoebe Humphrey. Labor's hit out at One Nation after the party unveiled its migration policy this morning. Temporary skilled visas would be cut while international student visas would be capped as it looks to limit net migration to 130,000 a year. Although Environment Minister Murray Waters told the ABC, migration numbers do need to come down.
11: But we need to do it in a way that manages the economic impact and doesn't wipe out country pubs, aged care facilities, hospitals all around Australia.
10: Cabinet will meet today to discuss Labor's own migration policy. Voters are increasingly worried about government debt, with a new survey finding 74% are concerned about federal borrowing, while 69% are worried about debt at the state level. The result poll also shows that Labor is now trailing the coalition when it comes to economic management. And the search continues for survivors after a ferry capsized in Indonesia. At least six people have died and another 129 remain missing. DFAT is working to investigate if any Aussies are involved.
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10: In sport, Alexander Zverev has won the US Open, the German downing American Ben Shelton in four sets in this morning's men's final.
13: God has seen how hard we worked, how much we suffered, how much pain we went through. And I think 2026 is the outcome of all the years that happened before.
10: They're on nine. And the Panthers have surged into a seventh straight NRL prelim final after beating the Roosters 19-12, but the club is sweating on a judiciary charge for star Nathan Cleary. That's the latest. News and sport.
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16: Chance of a shower today. Hardly anything showing up on the radar, though. Should be a sunny one. Over the hill around Nebo, Glendon and Moranbah, we've got tops today around 29 degrees. Proserpine, Pioneer Valley for our Canefields about 26, and on the coast Mackay and Airlie Beach 25. Tomorrow we've got a slight chance of a shower, just possible. Wednesday sunny, Thursday a shower or two. And we're pressing go on a Star 20 song music marathon.
17: That we are, Scotty. We're going to get it rocking and rolling. Crowded House just around the corner. Remember when they were at Harriet Park?
16: Oh, great. We've got a couple of songs back to back halfway through the marathon today. Both take me back to a time where there was just angry women everywhere about relationships. Avril Lavigne, Complicated, and You Ought to Know.
17: What do you think's changed?
16: Oh, no, it was everywhere back then.
17: I love Avril Lavigne. I deep dived on that lady actually over the weekend. How good was her music in the early 2000s?
16: Complicated. She did when she was 16 years old.
17: Cannot believe how young she was.
16: Just crazy. Benson Boone starts the marathon on Star. I'm so